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1: No, I ain't throwing my family out the window. 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

0: right? You know who that is. Listen, y'all got to put a little clothes on Sunday night and come on out. We're going to have plenty of food.
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2: Leave all that sugar, honey, I see at home. 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
1: 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Wait a minute. Shamara, where you come from?
0: Hey, y'all guys have a good holiday. Come on down to see me.
1: Green's Barbecue and Tavern. Sunday night Labor Day Bash. 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
1: What new animals are we willing to try? 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Since we can't do the beef, I'll try it.
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0: Hey, it's Steve Harvey, y'all. Here's what happened on the Steve Harvey Morning Show. I sweat from my groin.
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0: right? You know who that is. Listen, y'all got to put a little clothes on Sunday night and come on out. We're going to have plenty of food.
1: Okay.
0: And plenty of beverage, okay?
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0: And listen, leave all your
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0: Leave your feelings at home. 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Please.
2: Leave all that sugar, honey, I see at home. 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
1: Hold on. Wait a minute. Shamara, where you come from?
0: Hey, y'all guys have a good holiday. 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
1: Greens. Barbecue and Tavern, Sunday night Labor Day Bash. Be there.

0: 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Yeah. And also the Fresh Band.
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1: Your child is not playing because your child ain't good. Get that through your head. Devontae not out there because Devontae can't play. You in denial. We on offense. Devontae playing defense with the other team. Get over here, Devontae. We on this side. He must got something against my son. No, he don't.
2: He not good.
1: We got to tell him which end zone I was. Every time we got to point him in the right direction. 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

0: club is at it again. The world famous S-Bar. This Friday, performing live on stage for the very first time. Chuck Gregory. 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This is a Shannon Marshall production. I'll see you there.
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0: consume Southern Soul and R&B. This is a Shannon Marshall production. I'll see you there.
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1: What new animals are we willing to try? 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
1: 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There's a lot going on. I'm gonna need to sit down for a minute. Unfrowning face, girl.

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7: Hey, yo, Jake. 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
8: Columbia, all surrounding the area. This Jake work at Green's on the door. Y'all know me. Labor Day coming up on Monday.
7: That's right.
8: So we gonna have a bash on Sunday. So y'all come on out.
7: That's right. The big Labor Day bash going down at Green's.

0: Big, right? You know who that is. Listen, y'all gotta put a little clothes on Sunday night and come on out. We're gonna have plenty of food.
1: Okay.
0: And plenty of beverage, okay?
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0: And listen, leave all your
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0: Leave your feelings at home. Don't bring them to my place. Please.
2: All that sugar, honey, I see at home. Come to Greens.
1: Hold on, wait a minute. Shamara, where you come from?
0: Hey, y'all guys have a good holiday. Come on down to see me.
1: Greens Barbecue and Tavern. Sunday night, Labor Day bash. 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

0: 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Here's what happened on the Steve Harvey Morning Show. When I was around 8, I got the kitty blues.
1: When I was around 8?
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1: 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Yeah. 803-783-9936. 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
1: 2026.

Shoulder did a murder. Both took a honey pair before they got me solid as a boulder. She said, hit me in the head with it. Why gon' be a knot there? Keep on going crazy, girl. You about to get yacht fair. Shopping bag, popping tags on the kitchen island. She dropping that. 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

0: in the club. Nah, we ain't having that in 2026. Leave them in the cars with the ARs. Been brought to you by the good people at Radio Killer Records. 2026.
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1: Your child is not playing because your child ain't good. 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
3: 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Your face turn me up. 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And then you talk your talk. 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
1: What new animals are we willing to try? 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
1: Your child is not playing because your child ain't good. 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

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It's your girl, My Asia Timmons, straight out of South Carolina. 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
2: Love King forever. 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

0: that's going down at Green's Barbecue and Tavern, located at 5310 Farrell Road. Mr. Green, won't you do something for me? Come holler at the people, man.
1: All right, y'all guys heard old Jake, right? You know who that is. Listen, y'all guys put a little clothes on Sunday night and come on out. We're going to have plenty of food.
0: Okay.
1: And plenty of beverage, okay?
0: Yep.
1: And listen, leave all your
0: feelings.
1: Leave your feelings at home. Don't bring them to my plate. Please.
2: Leave all that sugar, honey, I see at home. Come to Green's.
0: Hold on. Wait a minute. Shamara, where you come from?
1: Hey, y'all guys have a good holiday. Come on down to see me.
0: Green's Barbecue and Tavern. Sunday night Labor Day Bash. 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
4: 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Would love to hear from you and get you on the show. We have many guests lined up for you today. First, I'm joined by Pam Green, director of the Richland County Office of Small Business Opportunity. Their upcoming Thrive 10X event is coming up September 29th. From 8 till 4 p.m. at Columbia Metropolitan Convention Center. And we're going to learn what it's all about, who it's for, and how it can help entrepreneurs move forward. Good morning, Pam. Could you first get us started by sharing a little bit about the mission of your organization and the work that you do for small business in our community?
5: Most definitely. So with Richland County Office of Small Business Opportunity, and we use OSBO for short as the acronym, we play a pretty huge role in strengthening the local business ecosystem. So our goal is to make sure that we build strong connections across public agencies, our private industry, and then with the community. So we have an opportunity day in and day out to collaborate with partners on the local, state, and federal levels to make sure that we deliver high-impact workshops, outreach events, and then business development programs that we create throughout the year or continuing programs that we do annually. So our goal really is to create this open and competitive environment where our small businesses can have access to all the tools, relationships, and opportunities that they need to succeed.
4: All right. And so you have your Thrive event, which is always in September. And for those who may not be familiar with this event, tell us a little bit about what's happening and what makes it important for small business owners.
5: So Thrive 10X, we're excited about Thrive this year. And Thrive actually stands for Taking Hold of Resources to Ignite Visibility and Expansion. So our goal with this particular event, I talked about what our office does, but we want to make sure that we connect small businesses on September 29th, not only with, you know, government officials, different departments within local government and procurement officials, but also given an opportunity with our corporate partners to have an opportunity to meet with them, to talk with them, to engage with them, to understand their platforms for dealing with and working with small businesses. So we want to create this environment of connection. We're going to offer a number of different workshops. We have about six different workshops that day. And it's anything from workforce development, what does it mean for a small business, from technology and how technology promotes economic development. And then we've introduced this year a cultural creative space. So taking a look at our artists, you know, they're business owners as well. We'll also have workshops around construction, and then we'll have a procurement workshop. And that workshop is going to take into consideration procurement officials from the government level as well as the corporate level.
6: Is this tailored for seasoned business owners, or is it something that someone who's just getting started could also benefit from?
5: It covers the whole gamut. So anything from an existing business that's looking to scale, maybe they're looking for additional customers, maybe they're looking for additional relationships, to the person that is just getting started or who may have an idea. We call those ideators. We'll have a number of different businesses at different levels in their business to really talk about their experience as a business owner. So you may hear from a very seasoned business to a new business. You may hear from a business that only does work here in the county or the state, or you may hear from a business that what we call a borderless business that does a lot of their work outside of the state and some outside of the country. So it's something for everyone to garner, I guess, some knowledge on different ways to do business and to hear from, you know, the pros and cons of business, because entrepreneurship is not for the weak, not for the faint at heart. So it's a great opportunity for anyone that's even contemplating, you know, going into business or looking for ways to scale, to have an opportunity to connect with different levels of business owners.
6: Okay. Now, does this only pertain to Richland County businesses?
5: It does not. What we've learned over the years, you know, it takes a village, and oftentimes businesses are, of course, working within Richland County, but also across the state. So what has happened over the years is that this annual event, this is year 8, has grown across the state into other states, actually, just because people with social media now connect in a number of different ways to actually do business. We want to promote our local economy. We want to promote our local businesses, but we do realize that it does take a village, and it does require, with social media, now you can do business, you know, all over the world now. So our event often draws businesses, both large and small, from in the state, in the county, or outside of the county or the state. So it's open to all.
6: Okay. And I wanted to also ask how this event supports the growth and success of small businesses in Richland County.
5: I think the biggest piece, I talked earlier about how our office tries to really support the ecosystem. Mm-hmm. So for us, it is making sure that we bring in the right relationships, the right partnerships, that our businesses are aware of, you know, what is dominating our region. What do we see more of by way of business? We look at different industries that are coming into, let's say, the county or into the state, but we're also making sure that our small businesses are aware of, well, who's coming and how can I play a role as a small business owner. So it is about, you know, the connection that we're able to create for the businesses. It is also about providing the education and resources to help support, like, business growth, which overall strengthens our, you know, our local economy.
6: Okay. Now, if you had a word for someone who has a small business right now, small business owner who might be on the fence about attending, what would you say to that person?
5: I am a huge believer that it is important to be in the room, to be seen, to have visibility. Whenever we have questions, it is important for us to realize that a lot of the questions that small businesses may have, or maybe some of the struggles, once they realize that they're not alone, it helps in whether or not they are going to pursue a certain venture, whether they are going to expand their business. So I say to anyone, if you've got an idea, if you're interested in small business, or if you've got a small business, it's important to be in the room. People need to see you. They need to know who you are. They need to know that you have a business right here in Columbia or in Richland County or in the state of South Carolina, and this is what you do. So It is a wonderful way to foster relationships. We have have really seen over the years a number of joint ventures that have been formed as a result of this annual event. We've seen a number of partnerships. We've seen a number of folks garner different types of contracts because they were in a room and had a conversation with someone. So it is just important to be in the room. I can't stress that enough. Be in the room, you know, be at the table.
6: Pam Green, Director of the Richland County Office of Small Business Opportunity, Thrive 10X, coming up September 29th from 8 a.m. till 4 p.m. at Columbia Metropolitan Convention Center. And Pam, if you don't mind, where can people go to learn more about what we've talked about?
5: They can visit our website at richlandcountysc.gov/OSBO, O-S-B-O. That is our website. It has a wealth of information regarding our upcoming event. Or you can find additional information at Eventbrite, and it will be listed as Thrive 10X.
6: All right. Thanks so much. Much success to you. If you're interested in becoming a notary, listen up. Secretary of State Mark Hammond has information about some seminars that are being offered for notaries and those interested in becoming a notary. Secretary Hammond, welcome back to the show. So good to see you.
7: Well, thank you for inviting me, and thank you for your interest in the notaries, South Carolina. We have 156,703 notaries registered in the Secretary of State's office, and we want to do everything that we can to make sure that they're well informed and they know their duties as a notary here for South Carolina. And we're here to answer any questions for them, and they are able to attend our free notary seminar, and we will give them instructions, tell them statutes that relate to their notary commission, and be there to answer any questions that they may have. Last year, we had close to 500 notaries or potential notaries attend our seminars. And that's a good crowd, but more are welcome. And we would like to have as many as possible attend our seven seminars across the state that we have scheduled.
6: Okay. So for those who may not know, what is a notary and what is their role in our state?
7: Notaries provide a very important service for the state of South Carolina. They are issued a commission that is good for 10 years. You have to fill out an application, have your local delegation approve your commission. The number one requirement to be a notary in South Carolina is that you are a registered voter. Once you fill out your application and it's approved and you attach $25 to the application, it will be sent to the Secretary of State's office, and a commission will be sent to you. And as I said earlier, you will be commissioned for 10 years. And as a notary, it is your duty to witness the individual signature, notarize that signature, to make sure the individual signed the document of their own free will, that they weren't coerced. Also, it's very important that you check identification and make sure that that person is who they say they are when they are signing that document. Now, as a notary, you do not provide legal advice, and you can get in trouble and be accused of practicing law, which is against against the law here in the state of South Carolina. So your job as a notary is to review the document, make sure that everything is in order, make sure that there's no missing paragraphs or gaps in the document, and then once you notarize it, you'll be fulfilled your duty as a notary here for the state of South Carolina and witnessed the person's signature.
6: Okay, and so the only requirement, as you said, is to be a registered voter. So what kind of training would you receive to be able to do this position?
7: Well, we have the free notary seminars, and we encourage notaries to come to those seminars, but there's really no actual requirement to be a notary. Now, if you would like to become an electronic notary, there is a educational training that you must complete through our website. But as a notary, it is up to you to know the duties of being a notary here in South Carolina. And that's why for close to 30 years now, we have been conducting these free seminars to do everything we can to educate our notaries. I did revise the statute several years ago, and as well as being a registered voter and all the qualifications that you would have to meet to be a registered voter, now in South Carolina, you must also understand and comprehend the English language. And that's a notary that we, a requirement that we have now as a notary in South Carolina.
6: That would be very helpful, yes. And talk to us about these upcoming seminars and what people can learn from attending.
7: Well, first, I want to make sure that people understand that you don't currently have to be a notary to attend the seminars. So if you'd like to come with someone that is a notary, or if you would like to become a notary and learn more about your commission, you're also welcome to attend these seminars. And during the seminar, which we try to, for the seminar to last no more than an hour and a half, it starts at 6 o'clock, and hopefully you will be out of there by 7:30, because we know people have, busy lives, and we want to, we value their time. But first off, you'll learn what the qualifications are to be a notary. You'll learn the do's and the don'ts of being a notary here in South Carolina. Like I said, one of the big don'ts is do not practice law or appear to be practicing law as a notary, but also how long your commission lasts, and checking proper identification and those requirements that you need to fulfill to be a notary here for South Carolina.
6: All right. And tell us the pathway to becoming a notary. What's the first step if people are listening now and they'd like to get more information about becoming a notary?
7: The first step would be to be a registered voter and meet all the qualifications of a registered voter. You can go to your clerk of court's office or to your local delegation office and ask for an application, or you can go to the Secretary of State's website, which is sos.sc.gov, and you can download an application. Fill that application out, attach $25 to the application, and I think 16 counties now may have delegation offices. You can send it to the delegation office, where the delegation will review and sign off on the application, or you can give that application to the legislature, or send it to Columbia here to that legislator's office, and they will do the background check and approve the application. Once approved by the delegation, then it will be sent to the Secretary of State's office, where hopefully within a few days we'll be able to turn that application over and mail you a commission. And on your commission, it will have your expiration date. And that's what's very important for our notaries, because when you notarize a document, you must include your expiration date, and you must also include that you're a notary for the state of South Carolina. And you can notarize without your embosser. Many notaries want to have an embosser and stamp the paperwork with their embosser, or emboss the paperwork. But if you haven't received your embosser, you can still notarize, but you need to use your official term, which is Notary Public for the state of South Carolina, and your expiration.
6: Sounds good. And you have plenty of seminars that are coming up. Looks like there's one on Monday, September 28th in Greenville County. You have one at the Simpsonville Art Center. In Charleston County, the Trident Technical College on Monday, October 5th. And last but not least, at the Horry Georgetown Technical College, that would be in Building 600. So can you tell everyone how they can register for any of these seminars?
7: Well, you can go online and you can register, so we have an idea of how many people attending the seminar, so we can prepare. We have a pamphlet and a brochure and several items that we give you to take home with you to help you with the seminar and remind you of things that we have talked about. But I would like to thank all these universities, technical colleges, county council chambers for letting us use their facilities. It's a very nice of them to let us conduct these seminars there, and it is in our price range because usually it's free.
6: Yes. Okay. And again, the free seminars start, all of them start at 6 o'clock.
7: That's right. And we hope to end at 7:30. And usually at the end of the seminar, what we like to do is we like to ask the attendees if they have any questions, and they can come down at the end of the seminar and we will stay there and answer any questions that they may have. Because we want to provide them as much information as we possibly can.
6: Is there anything else you'd like to add before we go?
7: We are very excited about an app that we have been able to create here for the Secretary of State's office. And you can download the app through Google's Play or through the App Store.
0: Yeah.
7: And if you will go to the App Store and type in GiveSmartSC, it will go straight into the Secretary of State's database. And if you were to receive a solicitation from a charity, even while that person is talking to you, you could go to that app, type in the name of that organization, and see if they're registered in the state of South Carolina. It's in real time. We last year had probably 85 complaints on our confidential complaint line, as well as phone calls and other correspondence, but a lot of people would say, I got this solicitation, I was uncomfortable, but by the time I got off the phone, I forgot the name. Well, hopefully this will be a benefit, a help, even if it's a solicitation, out on the street or at a function. You can go to that app, type in the name, and you can find out if they're registered, find out how much they've raised, how they've spent that money. And we'll also give you a percentage. And on that percentage, it will tell you how much is going toward their charitable purpose. We're promoting that right now. This fall, we're going to have a public service announcement and include it in our public service announcement. But I think it's something that may be beneficial to the state and surely your listeners.
6: Yes, thank you. That's great because they get to hear it first here. And and it is a great benefit. Like you said, it's in real time. So you can go ahead and find that information out very quickly when you get one of those robocalls or something. So
7: GiveSmartSC, and it'll come up on the App Store, and all you have to do is download.
6: All right, GiveSmartSC.
7: GiveSmartSC.
6: All right. Secretary of State Mark Hammond, we thank you so much for your time. Again, they're having the seminars that are being offered for notaries and those who are interested in becoming notaries. So please go to their website. Again, give them the website for more information.
7: It is sos.sc.gov. All right. You're welcome to call the office also.
6: September is Sickle Cell Awareness Month, and I have Visha Jamison from the American Red Cross. She is the Sickle Cell Account Manager for South Carolina. Welcome to the show. Welcome to your new role. It's great to see you again.
8: Thank you so much, Coco. It's great to be here. Great to see you as well.
6: It's been such a long time since we've talked about sickle cell awareness, and so we wanted to kind of get caught back up to speed of the importance of blood donations. First off, can you tell us a little bit about your role with the American Red Cross?
8: Awesome. In this role as a sickle cell account manager, I serve the community in education and outreach, of course, which is my passion. But also our role is recruiting more African-American donors. Right now, we only make up about 4% of the donor pool. So our goal is to increase those numbers so that our patients with sickle cell disease who require blood transfusions more often have that supply on the shelf when they need it the most. Their most compatible match comes from someone with the same race or ethnicity. So that is my charge, to scour South Carolina and help to bring in more donors to be able to help our patients with sickle cell and to meet that need.
6: And you have a very powerful story. Tell a little bit about your passion for sickle cell awareness.
8: Absolutely. So I am a mom of a sickle cell warrior. I have a beautiful, or I should say handsome son, and he has sickle cell anemia type SS. And that is one of the most aggressive types, to be honest with you. And so that is what passion brought, that is part of my passion that brought me to the Red Cross. As you know, I've worked in advocacy and education for years because of that reason. And with the American Red Cross having this specific initiative, you know, who better fit for the job than someone who has sat on the end of those life-saving transfusions? So I understand the importance of blood donation and blood transfusions and what it means to our patients with sickle cell, because I experienced it firsthand. I live the life every single day, and there have been moments where my precious baby boy has been, you know, just down and out in a pain crisis, and that blood transfusion was the one thing that essentially helped him get through that crisis.
6: Is it really just as simple as just getting blood donations that would pretty much fix the problem?
8: It's not that simple. And that's why we say blood donation or blood transfusions are essential, because they're one of the treatment measures. Right now, there's not a universal cure for sickle cell. There are medications, you know, there are things that assist. But in those acute moments, a lot of times blood transfusions are the one treatment that will help them to recover in a pain crisis. It helps to replenish. And if I can just kind of explain, like, what a pain crisis, you know, sickle cell disease is a disorder of the red blood cells. So where our bodies make round, nice, soft, and supple blood cells, they flow easily through the bloodstream. Patients with sickle cell make a lot of sickle-shaped cells, which are just, you know, like a crescent moon or a banana, if you can imagine. And they're hard, rigid, and sticky, and they don't flow as easily through the bloodstream. So when those cells get entrapped, that's what causes those pain crises. So those transfusions help to replenish those healthy red blood cells and help to get those entrapments gone to ease the pain from those crises.
6: For the patient, how long does that transfusion last? Kind of describe what they're going through.
8: Sure. So in those acute moments, and when I say acute moments, those are like episodic events, right? We do have patients who receive regular exchanges. So just in one of those acute crises, I would say if they've been in pain for a few days, once they get that blood transfusion, it's almost instant. Like, you can see the life come back into them. And, you know, a lot of times it's one, my son, I'll use us for an example. He's received just one unit of blood, and you definitely can see literally the life coming back. Beforehand, they are very lethargic, don't have energy to do much at all, just almost lifeless, if you can imagine. And once that transfusion happens, you literally just see them come back to life in front of your eyes. Now, for those patients who receive regular exchanges, that can be to the magnitude of anywhere 8 to 12 units every 4 to 6 weeks. So you have some patients who receive multiple units of blood monthly, and those exchanges, they literally need that to live.
6: Okay, so let's talk about the blood donations. Who is eligible to donate blood for sickle cell?
8: Okay. You know, there are some exclusions. We tell everyone, you know, we measure that on a case-by-case basis, right? There are certain medications that will exclude you. There are certain illnesses that will also exclude you. So I would, you know, just recommend going to www.redcrossblood.org and clicking on donor eligibility just to see the exclusions. But if you are, for the most part, healthy and well, not on any of the medications that are on our deferral list, or a patient that has any of the illnesses that are on our deferral list, then you are eligible to donate, and we want your blood, right?
6: So is it just a one-time donation, or is there a way that you can donate regularly?
8: Absolutely. We want people to become regular donors. So if you donate whole blood, you can donate every 56 days. So that's up to 6 times per year. We want people to become consistent donors because guess what? The blood goes on the shelf and it goes off the shelf, right? So we want to keep it replenished. We want to keep a good supply on the shelf. And we've seen those numbers drop, especially during COVID. And our blood supply, it remains at a very vulnerable state. We've had patients who've had to wait for blood, a unit of blood to arrive. So we want to make sure that people, you know, not only donate one time, but kind of get on a regular schedule. If it's 2 times a year, 3 times a year, we often recommend scheduling that like, you know, an annual physical or, you know, just kind of incorporating it to into your quarterly routines, right? So we want it to be on a consistent basis.
6: All right. September is Sickle Cell Awareness Month, and they certainly do have the right person in the right position, Visha. You have always been so gracious. It's wonderful talking with you again. One more time, for people who would like to get more information about blood donation for Sickle Cell Awareness and find out the criteria, where do they go?
8: www.redcrossblood.org, and you can click on donor eligibility. 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
6: All right. Thank you so much for your time. Enjoy it always.
8: As always, it's a pleasure. Thank you for having me.
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10: What new animals are we willing to try? 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
1: Ladies and gentlemen, boys and girls, people all around the world, gather up around your radio or get on your app called iHeart. Let's go. Let's do this thing today. Let's make it all happen. God is in the blessed business. And you know that. That's what's happening. Ladies and gentlemen, welcome to the ride. Greatest morning show ever known to mankind. Ladies and gentlemen, Shirley Strawberry, Carla Pharrell, Mississippi Monica, Junior the Comeback Kid, and the legend that is Nephew Tommy. Well, Squint, what you got on your mind today?
2: Oh, dog, I got to ask you this, Unc. Just about you, man. Just about you.
1: Mm-hmm. Just about
2: How
1: you.
2: How often do you self-check yourself, Unc? How often do you do it?
1: How many times do I do it, or do I have to do it?
2: How many times do you have to do it? That's an even better question.
1: Well, probably.
3: Not as often as
4: I want to hear this. Yeah.
1: Probably about
2: He's six, taking his time, though.
1: Six times a day.
3: What?
1: Yeah. See? I had to stop myself somewhere.
3: You're a busy
1: at
3: man.
1: Least six times a day. You know, because I can't. If I just let it go. If I don't ever rein it in, it's just gonna be this.
4: What is gonna
1: so
4: be?
1: Many things falling apart in my life.
2: I just want.
1: Hey man, excuse me. Yeah.
5: Can I piggyback that question?
1: Mm, yeah.
5: How many times you think Stephen A. Smith self check himself?
2: Oh man.
5: Come on, let's do some radio. Come on.
4: First of all,
5: y'all
1: you know, man, let me say this.
4: First of all, it's himself.
5: Himself. Him.
2: No, I've never heard that one.
3: You need to check your grammar.
1: It's himself. It's himself. Here's the problem.
5: Him downstairs.
1: Here's the problem, man. And I feel for my brother because, man, I just feel for him because somebody is giving him bad advice. Or he's himself. Not listening to the advice he gets. Or maybe that person that's giving the advice is himself.
4: Okay. Touchdown.
1: That sounds so wrong to me, doesn't it?
4: But it was so right, though. It was so right.
1: You
4: so
1: know, man, good. I'm going to tell you, man, because I feel for bro, because I really do, because I'm watching in real time, somebody get it wrong over and over and over. And that's alarming to me, because look, man, I've made a lot of public mistakes, but I immediately go into repair mode by shutting TFU. That's the first thing.
5: And it's okay to do that.
4: Mm-hmm.
5: It's okay to do that. Yeah,
4: all right.
1: Just shut.
4: Yeah.
1: T-F-U.
4: We get it.
1: TFU. Just try that. That works.
4: We get it. Coming up,
1: Control.
4: We will hear from the nephew as he runs that prank back right after this.
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1: It is time now for the nephew to run that prank back. Nephew, what do you have for us today?
2: Surely this was my daddy's favorite right here. Can I have your kidney? Can I have your kidney? Let's go, cat dog.
3: Hello.
4: Hello, I'm trying to reach Brother Conley.
3: This is Conley.
4: How you doing, brother? This is Deacon Patterson calling from the church. How you doing today?
3: Deacon Patterson?
4: Yeah.
3: Just doing fine. And yourself, sir?
4: I'm doing good. Doing good. You know, the church is behind you on what you're going through, and we praying for you, man. We know all about, you know, you going into surgery on Friday to get your pancreas removed. So I wanted to give you a call, man, have a word of prayer, and let you know that we all are pulling for you, and we know that the man upstairs is going to pull you through this success.
3: Well, God bless and keep you there, Deacon, because I tell you, I'm going through something here. Me and my wife, we've been praying on it, and it sure is a wonderful thing to know that your church is with you. And I've really had to take this to the Lord. This is a serious thing with me, and I ain't never had an operation before in my life. And
4: right.
3: My wife done made it clear, the doctor done made it clear, and I believe I'm ready to go forward, Deacon. Was that Deacon Patterson?
4: Yes, that's right, Deacon Patterson. I've been in church probably about 8 months now. You pretty much been out most of the time.
3: Yes, sir. I have been out of here. Yes, I have.
4: So I've seen you a couple of times, but I wanted to call and put a word in for you and let you know that we're all praying for you at the church.
3: Praise the Lord.
4: Can't
3: Praise
4: wait for you to
3: Lord.
4: Get back, and we know after Friday it's going to definitely be a great success.
3: Yes, sir.
4: And we're going to give the victory to who the victory is.
3: Give the victory to the Lord. Yes, sir. He's the victory.
4: Let me have a word of prayer with you, Brother Conley, if you don't mind. Just bow your head for me. Father God, we ask right now. We ask right now that you touch Brother Conley as he goes in on Friday.
3: Please, Lord.
4: Put your hands on him. We ask, Father, that you hold on to the doctor that's getting ready to go and put surgery on him.
3: Yes.
4: We ask that you make sure that the doctor has got a strong eye on that morning.
3: Walk with him.
4: We ask that he got a steady hand when he got the scalpel in his hand. We ask that you hold on to him,
3: please,
4: as he goes into his surgery, because we know come Saturday morning, the victory going to belong to Brother Conley and the Lord.
3: Thank you, Lord.
4: We know all of this, but we ask that you take that pancreas and you remove it out successfully.
3: Please.
4: Close him back up like it was never been entered in before.
3: Walk with me, Jesus.
4: That's what we're asking. We ask you, Lord, at the same time that they're removing this pancreas, Lord. We ask that you reach around his backside. And we ask that you touch his kidney, Lord. Touch his kidney and make it whole. Make it 110%. We want you to make that kidney like it's been the best kidney
3: Excuse
4: ever,
3: me,
4: Lord.
3: Deacon. Deacon. That's Deacon. Deacon. Whoop. Pat Deacon Patterson.
4: Yes.
3: Oh, yes, sir. Ain't they, no, sir. There's nothing wrong with my kidney, Deacon. I'm doing fine. The Lord has done made it. Well, he's going to work on my pancreas. That's what the doctor's operating on. They done prepped me for it, and that's what they plan to remove. So my kidney is fine. They did what they called one of them MRIs, and everything else is fine. They ain't working on nothing but my pancreas, sir.
4: Right. Well, let me say, I'm glad you brought that up, because this one reason why I call you. What I want to ask you, and I know we've never met. What I was going to ask you was,
3: and
4: I know this is, I hate to come at you in the final hour when you're getting ready to go have surgery and all that, but if you don't mind, when they go in on Friday morning and remove that pancreas out, do you think that they could go in and get one of your kidneys? Because I need one.
3: Hold on just a minute, Deacon. What'd you say? What'd you say?
4: See, what is? See, I've been going through myself with a little ailment, and I'm wondering if I need a kidney, and I'm wondering if you can give me one of yours when they go in to get your pancreas. They already have you open.
3: Did you say you wanted them to take one of my kidneys?
4: Yeah, and give it to me because I need one.
3: You need a kidney?
4: Yeah, but what you already gonna be laying there open.
3: Wait a minute, Mister. You need a kidney? I need help with my pancreas. You gonna call me with some like that, man? This ain't no work of the Lord. Now, you say you're a deacon?
4: Yeah, yeah, like I said, Deacon Patterson, my name. But see, what I'm asking you is, Brother Conley, what harm is it if you already open and laying on the table?
5: Oh, you ain't heard a thing I said, have you? I said, I'll be man, you crazy as hell. Now, what I'm going to have to do, I'm going to need to call the pastor. Because, see, it's some going on here. You say you knew? You mind it knew, mister. Matter of fact, you too knew to know who you're talking to.
4: What I'm saying is, you have two, like you say they did the MRI.
5: And I don't give a what I said they did, man. I got two kidneys, you got two. One of yours bad, that's your problem, mister. Let me tell you something. I'm trying to get well, and you calling with this. You say you a new deacon. You your ears, and you won't be at that church long. I tell you that because if I ever get close to your sister, we got some reckoning to do.
4: What is it going to hurt for you to give me one of them kidneys if both them kidneys is good?
5: It ain't going to hurt a thing because you ain't getting my kidney, man. It ain't going to hurt. What is wrong with you?
4: Say, man, all I'm saying is if you're going to be open and laying on the table, what is it going to hurt for you to give me
5: one? Oh, now you're going to tell me I'm open and laying on the table. What kind of a prayer are you in charge of, mister? Let me tell you something. Obviously, I need to meet you before I get to the hospital. And maybe I can help take out that bad kidney of yours. I can tell you that. We can it out. You won't feel a thing. How about that? There's too many games going on in the church today. I'll be you going to call and talk me out of one of my kidneys, man.
4: I'm trying to live just like you trying to.
5: Let the Lord take care of me because what you talking about ain't got a thing to do with Jesus. You can kiss my and get off my phone. That's what you can do.
4: Can I say one more thing to you?
5: What?
4: Is you listening to me?
5: Man, I done listened to you, and you ain't talking about nothing. That's got nothing to do with what's going on with me, mister. You running a game? If I could get to you, I'd put lead in your
4: But can I just say one more thing, and then I'm going to let you go. Is you listening?
5: For what?
4: This is Nephew Tommy from the Steve Harvey Morning Show. You just got pranked by your daughter.
5: Oh, Lord have mercy. That girl... Lord have mercy, Lord have mercy, Jesus.
4: You all right?
5: Please forgive me. Lord have mercy. Y'all, I'm going to have to. Lord have mercy. My heart is palpating here. Lord have mercy, Jesus.
4: Brother Conley, I got to ask you one more thing, man. What is the baddest, I'm talking about the baddest radio show in the land?
5: The Steve Harvey Morning Show.
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1: It is time to ask the CLO, our Chief Love Officer, Steve Harvey. Here we go with Willie in Valdosta. Willie writes, my son got into trouble at school for asking a 10-year-old girl to be his girlfriend. He's 8, so his mom and I thought it was cute when he said he was in love with this girl. The principal nor the girl's parents thought so. How am I supposed to discipline my son for expressing himself without killing his confidence?
2: Well, you don't discipline him in a negative way. All discipline doesn't have to be handled negatively. Mm-hmm. It said, son, just listen to me. What you're feeling is absolutely fine. It's okay to like a little girl. It's just at your school, they have rules where you're not allowed to tell them that. So from now on, you can like her. And come home and we can discuss it. But you're not allowed to tell her that. Now, is that parenting advice? Yeah, 2026. Mm-hmm. I'd have got a cake.
1: What did you do?
2: Back then, if I'd have done it. And I did it. Hey man, let me tell you something. I walked a girl home in elementary school and carried her books.
1: Aww,
2: I kid you not. I really did. Mm-hmm. God, seen my brothers do it. That's how you treated women. I thought that was the coolest thing. And mm-hmm. she lived on the same street as I did. She just lived on the upper half. Uh-huh. The half that Tommy went to that time and saw where they had named my street, but he scared to go down it. That he was on that upper half. He didn't even go to the bottom where I live at, which is Modoc.
3: Why you bring this up? Why is it?
2: Because it's the CLO. I don't say, hey man, when you lay it in people's caskets and all this here. And
1: it's pranking people.
2: Calling white people, talking about one of your twins is mine and he black. No, I don't be in yours. Why you over here? I ain't told you nothing about none of this. You all in people closet, lying and stuff. Talking about Yeah. So why is this surprising you? So yeah, that is what it's about. Just discipline him and inform him of the rules of the school. Don't discourage him from liking girls or talking about girls. Just tell him the new rules.
1: All right, CLO. I like that. All right, moving on to Mandy in Fairfax. Mandy writes, I'm a great cook and I had a fancy dinner party for my girlfriends recently. The new guy that I'm dating said that I need to cook for him to impress him. Do I have to show my skills in the kitchen to get him to like me more? What does that mean?
2: Well, what that says is he's a little jealous that you threw all of this food for him and he ain't seen that. Mm-hmm. I mean, he'd like to get some of that too. Mm-hmm. So it really wasn't a demand to make you like him anymore. He would just love to be a participant in that. He would love to see you cook him a great meal. Now, if that ain't what you do for men and you just do it for girlfriends, you probably need to let him know that.
1: So he did say now, Steve, she needs to cook for him to impress him, to impress him.
2: Well, you know, he did say that wrong. He did.
1: Okay.
2: He did. That is the wrong way to go
1: to
2: about it.
1: To impress him?
0: Like, yeah, who are you talking about?
2: I think what he should have said was, baby, you laid them girls out.
1: Mm-hmm.
0: Yeah.
2: I sure wish you'd lay me out sometime. I would appreciate it. Man, mm-hmm. I bring the wine. I bring the, you know, flowers. We can make it a night. Man,
1: a better approach.

0: Yeah, I mean, I don't. Yeah, a lot of guys don't like to go to weddings. They don't. Yeah.
1: But, the majority of them don't.
0: Right, but what, wouldn't you go?
2: Brings up really bad memories sometimes.
0: But I mean, if you've decided to go, don't go and do what he did. I mean,
2: no. See, a lot of times, see, when I go to weddings, I think about the two I went to that I shouldn't even have went to. And I'm sitting there the whole time going, say no. Does anyone in here think that this boy, just come on, sit down, ride with me.
0: But if you do go, Steve, I know you don't, most men don't like to go, but if you do go, you're not going to embarrass your wife, right?
2: No, and I didn't, you know.
0: By being antisocial.
2: You know, look, they treated me really well. They had a special section for me that mm-hmm. I could, because it was an outdoor wedding. Mm-hmm. And it was out the country.
0: Okay.
2: So yeah. It was like a really dope wedding, man. This young couple got married, man. It was a dope wedding. They laid it out, man. You know, mm-hmm. pulled up on a boat, you know, in a small, uh-huh. you know, them Riviera boats made out of wood that's real shiny.
0: Oh,
2: we
0: nice.
2: Came in yeah. on one of them, got escorted, walked across the little rocky beach. Mm-hmm. Ooh, Margie was mad about that. They walked us across this, you know, a lot of beaches in Europe are pebbles.
0: Oh, yeah.
2: It's not
0: on
2: sand.
0: Hills and, yeah.
2: You know, it's just pebbles. Like, mm. people out there lay on blankets and pebbles in mm. Europe a lot of times. Okay. They don't have a lot, too many sandy beaches like we do.
0: Oh, but, okay. Mm-hmm.
2: No, so she was a little upset. And then they walked us up all these rocks and put us on golf cart and drove us. And then we got to the wedding. It was cool. You know, mm-hmm. Mm-hmm. It was dope the way the young people had the wedding. But, mm-hmm. you know, everybody know you. And the young lady that invited us told her friends, don't be over there taking no pictures of them. They coming to my wedding and just let it be. And they obeyed all the rules. They was cool kids.
0: Uh-huh. Yeah.
2: You know.
0: So, but, yeah. Yeah. Either stay at home or go and don't embarrass your wife by being antisocial.
2: But if I sit in the corner and drink a lot of wine, it's going to be a different wedding for everybody. That's right. That ain't what I do, though. If you see me with a bottle and I'm through with it, probably don't need to come over there.
3: Get ready.
0: All right. Thank you, CeeLo.
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1: All right, let's get to it, y'all. Our special guest is a comedy legend and a family member. He is our crazy play cousin, and it's been almost a year since we talked to him. We're going to talk about this weekend. He got a big show in his hometown, Washington, D.C., and he's going to tell us all about it. Let's put it together. Put your hands together. This is a comedian's comedian, in case you didn't know that. He is the one, the only, the legend, still shaking it up. Put your hands together. Earthquake!
2: Quake! Quake in the building!
3: You know it. Now, if you tell me, boy, that you would do good, but you never do it because you're going before I do. How y'all doing this morning?
2: Good.
1: I'm good, man. How you doing?
3: Man, I'm good. You know, it's early out here in Los Angeles. Man, I'm glad ain't nothing open because, you know, got to take a break. Price is so high.
1: I know that's right.
2: Yeah.
3: $90 right. For breakfast, Tommy. I told my wife, put them heavy eggs down. Let's go and get the pot of eggs.
1: Get the pot of eggs.
3: Pot of eggs, man. Listen, got a gas pot now. You got to eat pot of eggs. Got to go back to your roots.
2: Yeah.
3: You understand? Bam. Sardines. Speaking
1: of the wife, man, how's the married life?
3: Perfect, man. I'm so glad she got me out the street, Tommy. I don't know what to do. Hot luck out here. She don't know what's on. Nothing to find out here. I feel sorry for people in their 40s and 50s still in the wilderness.
2: In the wilderness.
1: Just wandering. Looking
4: wandering.
3: Yeah, man, it was terrible, man. I'm so glad. But, you know, I got her, boy. And people say, you worried about her? With somebody, I'm like, no, nobody else going to pick up this tab.
1: No, that's right.
2: Yeah.
1: Let's talk about it, man. You back this weekend. You in your hometown, Washington, D.C., MGM Grand at the National Harbor. This is where you grew up, South D.C. The show is Saturday night. That's got to be like a homecoming celebration, man. What is it like when you return home?
3: Man, they act like them tickets don't cost no money. I keep on telling them, listen, man, you got to buy a ticket. Supporting me is not getting on the comp list. I said, Mama, we can't do this no more now.
2: Your mom.
3: I can't pay you. I can't look out for you and give you comp tickets now. Pick which one you want now. Gas $7 out here where I'm living at now. Come on now. I'm your son, not your husband. Look over there at that man. Look over there with that man. Gas knew how to break up with anybody. Gas is bringing people back together.
1: I know that.
5: Yes, it is. Yep.
3: This ain't the time to be arguing with your woman over nothing. Whatever it is, just tell her, okay, it's cool. We'll stay together till we get back to $3 a gallon. I know.
1: You know what, Quake, man? It's probably about, I can count on one hand how many comedians are comedians' comedian. And you know you are in that number, man. How does it feel to know that all your fellow comedians, you're just they got? When you hit the stage, we standing in the aisle. We done came around the front to catch a glimpse. We looking up. Any way we can get a glimpse to see Quake on stage, we going to do it.
2: Just a fan, huh?
1: Yep.
0: Absolutely.
3: It's, to be honest with you, it's humbling, it's flattering, and, you know, the best, and I tell comedians all the time, the best way, in my definition of, quote, made it, is when you get the admiration from your peers, and that's, for me, is it, you know what I mean? Because it lets them know, it lets you know that what you're doing is

0: at the highest level, because you know we scrutinize our own people, so you know you're gonna scrutinize your federal workers. So it's humbling to be honest with you.
1: There you go, brother. Well, you that guy, man. You are one of the ones, brother. When I'm on the show with you, I'm standing over there. I got to go see what Quake doing. I don't care what. We got to stop what we doing. Everybody get to the wing. We got to go see what Quake doing.
0: Well, thank you, Tommy. You be sharper than the tack, boy. That's where you change more outfits than a woman getting married. I'm telling you, boy. You are so...
2: The wedding and the reception.
0: The wedding, reception, honeymoon.
2: Honeymoon,
0: is best dressed at the show.
1: So speaking of the show, tell me this weekend, who you got on the show? We know Junior's on the show with you. Who else is on the show? Give me the layout.
0: Of course, that's my right-hand man. We also got my boy Bishop from New York. And yours truly going to be in the house. DC, come see me. Catch me while I'm cheap, you know, because I'm still working on my TV show. I need this, boy, I swear to God. You know, this gas out here. I'm about to move out here, go in a little small town like Dave Chappelle. And just be white people's landlord. Yeah, I was just there up with them, boy. They was the nicest white people I've ever met in my life. They speak to me and everything.
3: I guess
0: this is how heaven gonna be. Because they speak to you and everything. They treat you so good. I said, well, I'm about to go buy me a poor white town and take it over.
1: Yeah. Man, you have accomplished so much in your career, man. Is there anything else that Quake hasn't done that's a desire? What's on your list, Quake? What's on the bucket list, man?
0: Man, right now is what I'm working on with Bill Burr. Man, I really I want to have my own TV show, and we're getting that together. It's a process, and that's what I'm looking for. All my energy now is developing a hit TV show, man. And after that, man, I'm riding out in the sunset. You can tell I don't have my money because I'm still working. If I had this money like the rest of these people said they got, you wouldn't see me. I'd be 400 pounds with me and my wife on the beach and wouldn't care what I look like.
2: That's right.
3: Yeah.
0: I'm not working. They're talking about working. I work because I don't have enough money not to work.
1: Do this for me. For all the young brothers and sisters that's coming up in the comedy game, they trying to get to this level, trying to get a special. What are the steps, man? Maybe, you know, that you can give them and let them know here's the route on trying to get to this level and get to that platform.
0: Well, I was taught by the best, that's Steve Harvey. And what I tell them anything is you have to rate your jokes. One is a joke that works anyway. Two is 3/4 of the time. Number three joke is 50%. And four, it's a filler joke. You must get all ones. Once you have all your comedy, all your jokes is one, that means it'll work even at a funeral. Then you're ready to do a comedy special. The reason why is self-explanatory. Comedy supposed to be special. Not a regular show that you do for everybody. It must be a special. That's why I call it comedy special. And always hit the stage. I mean, social media is good and everything, but there's no way you're going to be a great comedian without doing the work. The work is done when you hit the stage. And when you get big shows like I'm going to have this Saturday, that's the preparation from all the little shows making you ready for the big show. It's like a training camp for NFL. You can't go to the Super Bowl unless you have a regular season, a preseason, the rest of it. And love the genre.
1: Junior, tell them where y'all gonna be this weekend. Let's go, man.
4: We're gonna be at the MGM Grand in D.C. on the National Harbor Saturday night at the MGM Grand. Beautiful theater. We gonna be fly. It's gonna be crazy. And I'm telling you right now, if you ain't seen Quake live, you are missing one of the greatest stand-ups I have ever witnessed. He one of my favorites. I know that for sure.
0: Thank you, Junior, boy. I swear you brought a tear to my eye. That boy was raised right. He was raised right.
5: Quake, we love you. You know we love you. DC, your hometown is ready for you. Thank you for always just being there when we call. We appreciate you.
0: You know I love y'all too. If y'all need to follow me at The Real Earthquake. If you want free tickets, only stipulation as always, I'm all out of men tickets. I love y'all. See you
1: out of men tickets.
3: I'm out of men tickets, man. 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
1: Well, comedian Drewski recently changed up his look by trimming his beard, and now his fans think he resembles other celebrities. Drewski went from a blonde fade back to his natural hair color, and now his fans say he looks like Ice Cube, and some say he looks like Anthony Anderson now. So, Junior,
2: he don't look like Anthony. Who said that?
1: Some of his fans.
3: How you gonna say what they see?
1: Yeah, and some
2: I'm
1: people
2: trying to
1: say,
2: see what they see. Do you see Anthony in Drewski?
3: Let me look at the new picture.
1: I see more Ice Cube than Anthony, I think. I see more. But then that would mean that Anthony and Ice Cube looked alike, if we go by this. So have you, anybody ever told you you look like a celebrity? Well, your uncle, yeah.
2: Yes, Steve resembles. But the one that they say I really used to look like, I don't want to say a celebrity, but Ray Nagin, that used to be the mayor of New Orleans.
1: Oh, New Orleans, yes. Oh, yeah. Yes.
3: Scandal and all.
2: Uh-huh. I said, why the person I look like went to jail? Why y'all do that?
1: Junior, who do you look like?
4: I don't like this question. I don't like to tell you who they tell me I look like. I don't like
2: this. Oh, we know.
4: It's too much.
1: Yeah.
4: It's too much.
1: Yeah. Who? Besides Jason Weaver, who?
2: Worries for the rest of your day.
4: This past weekend when I was in Philadelphia, somebody told me that I resemble Idris, and I took that to heart. I did.
1: What?
2: No, you should have took that to heart. You should have took that to sight. You should have took that to sight. Because somebody blind as hell if they told you you look like Idris Elba.
4: Yeah,
2: who told you that?
4: And you know what, man? And I honestly, for the first time in my life, felt sexy. And I get what you go through, Tommy.
1: I know you're lying.
2: What kind of makeup did you have on this weekend?
4: Matter of fact,
1: Junior, seriously.
2: Look like Idris.
4: I can't make this up. The lady, the first thing she said when she saw me when I walked backstage, Idris. I said, no, just Junior. That's it. It's a big
3: back up off me, just Junior.
4: Yeah. Okay. Just Junior.
2: But what features of yours is Idrisy?
1: Ooh, Thomas is hating right now.
2: What is Idrisy about you?
4: For one, I can tell you right now, it got the same skin tone. You don't have that.
1: You have the same what, Junior?
4: Old skin tone.
1: Oh, okay. Man,
4: you know, you ain't dark skinned. You know, you light.
3: Because he look like Ray Nagin.
4: Yeah, you want me to be Ray Nagin. I need to throw Ray Nagin with you.
3: Okay,
4: I ain't finna Ray Nagin.
3: You know who else you look like? You look like Jason Weaver from The Shy.
4: That's one. Mm-hmm. I get that.
3: And what's my man that played in Menace to Society?
4: Kane. Yeah. Like I got that too. Yeah.
3: Yeah. Kane. You get that a lot.
4: When they tell me that, Carl, they make me do the drive through scene again.
1: And you do it?
4: I do it.
1: That's the crazy part. You do it.
2: Yeah. Does Junior have a little? Does he have a little Wayne Brady in him? A little bit? No.
4: No, man. Wayne. Me and Wayne.
1: Because of the bald head. I mean, darn it.
4: Oh, Shirley.
2: Hip hop ting. Hip hop.
1: Junior, I did not.
3: So good. You tried.
1: Dang it! That just came out. All right. Okay. So much for that.
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1: Everything you going through is God preparing you for something you asked for. But he got to get you right. You got lessons you got to learn. It's character you have to mold. And you got to go through things to have strength. You got to go through things to build character. Because what you're asking God for, he already knows what you need in order to sustain when you get there. So you got to learn all the lessons. And every time you fail, quit looking at it as a failure.
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3: Coming up at the top of the hour, it is my strawberry letter for today. And the subject is, stop popping up over here. You don't live here. Stop it.
4: What do you want?
3: Yes, what? We'll get into it. Find out what that one's all about in just a few, because right now the nephew is here with today's prank phone call. Nephew, what's on the menu?
4: I got it for you. I think we've all experienced the break room before. You know, the break room where the refrigerator is and everybody puts their things in there. You know, when you're at work, they put their things in there. And, you know, you come around for lunch and you're trying to get your little food out and warm it up the whole 9 yards. You know, the break room, all right? Right. This right here is called Break Room Barbecue. Break Room Barbecue. Cat Dog, if you would, let's take a lesson.
5: Hello?
4: I'm trying to speak to Eric.
5: Yeah, this is Eric. What's up?
4: Hey, man, let me tell you something. With me and you finna get some straight today, dog. Right here, right now, let me say this, man.
5: Who is this? What you talking about right now?
4: This is Quincy right here. This Quincy. I work in the same building. I work on the same floor you work on, all right? And I know that a lot of people on the floor, everybody kind of share the break room and the refrigerator or whatever. But let me tell you this right now. It's been brought to my attention that you the person on Tuesday, all right, that went in there and ate my barbecue ribs, all right? Whoa. It took me 4 or 5 hours to smoke them.
5: Hey, whoa, slow down. You say your name Quincy, right? Slow down, Quincy.
4: Who bringing this
5: to your attention, bro?
4: Don't worry about that. Don't worry about who told me. But everybody say you always eating people's stuff out the break room and out the refrigerator.
5: Well, I don't know who is everybody or whatever, but I ain't eating nothing out the refrigerator. I go out and get my own food, bro. So I don't know what you're talking about right now. And I don't know who over there telling you.
4: Let me say this to you, Eric. Let me say this to you, all right? I'm coming by your cubicle tomorrow. I see anything. I see some barbecue sauce, anything remotely look close to my barbecue ribs. I swear to you, I'm whooping your ass right there in your
5: cubicle. You need to chill, man. I'm not about the threats, bro. I'm telling you, I wasn't the one that did that. I'm telling you that right now, so you need to calm down.
4: I ain't calming down, okay? I'm telling you right now, you're going to get up in your cubicle.
5: I hear what you're saying, but I'm trying to tell you I'm not the one that's doing that. That's what I'm telling you. So you're coming at the wrong person.
4: How come everybody say if anybody ate your food, it's probably Eric. Eric the one always eating everybody's stuff up.
5: They can say whatever they want to say. That don't mean that I was the one that did that. That's what I'm trying to tell you, bro. That's what I'm trying to tell you. So they lying on you now.
4: They lying on you.
5: I'm trying to tell you they lying. I'm telling you that.
4: So you do understand what I'm saying. If it's anything that remotely look close to barbecue sauce, anything, a real bone, anything like that around your cubicle, in the trash can, in your work area, I'm whooping your ass, Eric.
5: Man, Quincy, man, I'm trying to be nice to you on this phone, bro, but I told you about these threats. So at this point in time, for you threatening me again, you and your barbecue sandwich, bro. That's how it is right now. You and your barbecue sandwich, bro. I told you to stop making these threats to me, bro. Go on and admit that you ate it, Eric.
4: Go on and admit it then.
5: You know what? At this point, speaking to you on this phone like this, bro, I really wish I ate your sandwich, bro. I wish I did, bro.
4: Hey, dog, I'm telling you right now, I smoked them ribs for 5 hours. I smoked them ribs. Put my hard work in it, and then I get to work. You're ready to eat my food, and somebody then ate my barbecue ribs, and then everybody's saying, Eric, the one always eating everybody food. I'm telling you, dude, I will come to your cubicle and f*** you up if I find anything look like my ribs over there.
5: That's like the third threat you done gave me, bro. That was good as f***. I'm so glad I took that.
4: Oh, so you admitting it now?
5: Now, I'm telling you what you want to hear, Quincy. That's what I'm doing right now. I'm telling you what you want to hear.
4: That's your ass tomorrow. That's your ass tomorrow at the cubicle. I'm telling you now.
5: We working in the same building, right? I ain't going nowhere. You know what floor I'm at. I ain't going nowhere. Was good. I don't know who you are. I don't know how you got my number, bro. But we ain't even got to wait. till you get up there to my flow. We can get this shit cracking in the lobby, bro. In the lobby, you can get your ribs broken. Your ribs, not the ribs that you cooked on that barbecue. Your ribs. We can get it cracking right.
4: It's whatever at this point, Eric. It's whatever. Okay. It's, you know what? Matter of fact, I'm gonna let Deshae know what's up.
5: Deshae? I know she ain't tell you nothing about eating nothing like eating your food, bro. I know Deshae didn't say nothing like that to you.
4: Deshae ain't say you ain't no rib. That ain't what Deshae told me.
5: So why you bringing her? Why you bringing her up then?
4: You want to know what Deshae told me?
5: What did Deshae told you, bro? What she told you?
4: Deshae told me to prank phone call you. This is Nephew Tommy from the Steve Harvey Morning Show. You just got pranked by your coworker, Deshae.
5: What the hell you talking about?
4: Hey, Eric, check it out. This is Nephew Tommy, bro. Steve Harvey Morning Show. Your girl Deshae, your coworker, got me to prank you, man.
5: You know what, man? Boy, you got my blood boiling, man. Oh, Deshae, she going to get it, bro. She going to get it when I get back in there. And I listen to y'all every, man, I don't believe it. Man, hey, you got me, man. Oh, man, it is an honor, bro. It is an honor. Tommy, man. Hey, man, I love y'all, man. I'm going to get Deshae, though. You tell her ass is mine.
4: Well, hey, man, do me a favor. Tell everybody what is the baddest, and I mean the baddest radio show in the land.
5: Man, the baddest radio show in the land is Steve Harvey Morning Show, baby.
4: Man, go get some ribs and have a nice day, baby.
5: Yeah, I'm gonna do that.
4: And there you have it. Break Room Barbecue. Stealing out the break room. Y'all ever stole anything out of the break room?
3: No. Nah. Uh-huh.
4: You ever had your food stolen out of the break room?
3: Oh, yes. A time or two.
1: Oh, no. I ain't never put my food in the break room.
3: Where'd you put
4: yours? At Ford Motors when you were working at Ford.
1: At Ford Motors. I carried an Igloo cooler to work every day.
3: Really?
1: You know that little one that's pressed the button and it fold down? Look like a little house?
3: School.
1: Yeah, look like a house. Yeah, I had one of them. Kept my food in there.
4: If I could get a picture of you with an Igloo.

0: Did you get paid handsomely for that?
1: Hell yeah, oh, man. Yeah, I was, dog, you don't even understand. That was the job to have back in the day in the 70s.
2: So was you trying to work your way up the ladder in four?
1: Mm-mm. No, no, no. I knew I wasn't going to stay there.
0: So wait, so you knew working at Ford, you still wanted to pursue your dreams of comedy and being on
1: had
0: TV.
1: No idea how to get in it.
0: Mm-hmm. So you just quit.
1: None whatsoever. Mm-hmm. So, but I was on that assembly, but then that week I got bumped down because the layoff started happening, and I got moved to the assembly line. That's when everybody discovered. They came to work to hear me. I kept that whole section, my assembly, we were hollering laughing.
0: So you did a show.
3: You did
1: dog,
3: original.
1: I
3: try
1: talked
3: now.
1: About
3: you the
1: everybody on the assembly line.
3: Uncle, you was the original. Try it now.
1: Dog, I was entertaining, boy. Woo, I was entertaining.
2: Any ladies on the assembly line?
1: Yeah, man. That's where I met that girl, the one I told you about that had the nasty house.
0: Yeah. Okay. Well.
1: Ooh, she was fine.
0: Well, coming up next, it is my strawberry letter, and the subject is stop popping up over here. We'll get into it right after this. 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

0: This is Steve Harvey Morning Show, man. I have been trying to quit cussing. Been probably now.
1: How long?
0: Oh,
1: let's see.
0: Probably about 60 years now.
1: And you're 67. You're 67.
0: Yeah. I probably stop around 7. Because I started at 4. I became fluent at 6. I thought I'd stop at 7. I've been struggling with it for 60 years. Now, if you can stop, go ahead. I've tried. And the one time I tried, I had stopped for about 4 days. And I developed, had severe headaches, and my teeth was hurting. And I was constipated.
2: Go get one.
0: It was just so much, man. I was having migraines.
1: Oh.
0: You ever had a headache and constipated? Just ain't nowhere to go.
1: Why are we talking
2: about release?
0: And my wife asked me one time, she said, "Steve, what is wrong with you?" And then I said, "F don't know."
2: And
0: as soon as I said that, the headache went away. I went right to the bathroom. And so that's what I knew. That me stopping cussing was locking me up and creating so much stuff. And so I've just dealt with...

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1: 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And you never know, it could be yours.
2: It could be yours. Buckle up and hold on tight. We got it for you. Here it is. Strawberry letter.
1: All right, nephew, thank you. Subject, stop popping up over here. Dear Stephen Shirley, a little over 5 months ago, I moved into my boyfriend's house. I had a really bad roommate, so I needed to get out of my apartment. I'm 24 years old, and my boyfriend is 29. Before I moved in with him, I met one of his female friends, and I could tell that she wants him by her body language. She looked stunned when he introduced me as his girlfriend. I mentioned to him that she likes him, but he said she's married and he's friends with her husband too. Since I've moved in, I ran into this woman at the gas station closest to my boyfriend's house. I spoke to her first and she gave me a weak hello like she didn't remember me. But as soon as I got home, my boyfriend said that she had texted him and said she saw me. Again, I told him that she has a crush on him. He laughed it off. Fast forward to a week ago, I was at work and I looked out our front door camera, and this woman was in front of our house in her car, and my boyfriend was talking to her. Later, he said she was passing through. He said it was good to see her because she's been having some marital problems. I didn't like it, but I didn't say anything then. But now I have questions because she came by yesterday while my boyfriend was washing his car. I went straight to the camera to listen in on their conversation. He told her to stop popping up over here. I need to know why she felt comfortable enough to ever pop up over here. Was this before me or recently? How do I get my boyfriend to be truthful about her? Well, that probably is not going to happen. So get that out of your mind. He's not going to tell you the truth. You have to believe yourself, what you see. And don't let them punk you because you do have eyes and you don't like what you see. Something is going on or either has gone on between the two of them. And you don't need him to tell you that. You don't. You trust your gut. Trust your intuition. And where is her husband anyway while she's popping up at your house all the time? I mean, it seems like she's doing this a lot, and she is. Her husband is nowhere to be found, right? I can assure you that he doesn't even know what's going on, if he really does exist. So yes, something is going on between them, and she was rude to you. So I say keep your eyes on them, save your money, start saving your money now, because I don't think you'll want to continue staying there if your boyfriend, won't tell a girl to stop, as you say, popping up over there. You can always ask her if her husband knows she's always popping up on there, and see, doesn't her attitude change? Maybe she'll stay away then. Tommy?
2: You got some work to do, all right? Sometimes, you know, I would try to tell you to do the nice thing and just look the other way and just act like it's, you know, get your man to take care of it. You got to do this yourself. See, we finna fight fire with fire. That's what we about to start doing. Look, you got to start popping up on her now, okay? Yeah, well, no. Don't let her out pop you, all right? So, all right, you got to pop back, all right? So you got to start popping up. I want you to pop up over there at her husband's house and start talking to him when she pull up, when she coming home from work. Be outside talking to her husband. Be in a bikini. You got to pop up. I need you to start popping up everywhere you think she going to be. Bathroom, as soon as she turn around, you there with the paper. Hey, girl, I ain't know you go to this bathroom. Pop up. Pop up when you go to church and be in the pew that's right behind her. As soon as she turn around, praise the Lord, saint, how you doing? You pop up on this girl. You got to pop it up, baby, at her job. Be in the break room, send out. This way you working, girl. I know you working. Pop up. You got to get to popping up in here. You got to out pop her. All right, grocery store. Right there in the produce section. As soon as she good, have you seen these onions up in here? Pop up on her. That's what Tommy wants you to do. Get to popping. When her and her husband leave church and they go to brunch, be right there. Have you seen the waffles they got up in this brunch, girl? You need to get you some. Get to popping around here. Okay? Yes. Winter getting ready to come. She gonna run down there to Burlington Coat Factory. Roll right up on a girl. Aisle 6, got some trench coats. You got to stay. You ain't gonna understand what they got up in here. You got to pop up. Get to popping. If she got kids, pass by the school. Pop up on it. Your son in the third or fourth grade. I don't even know you had a son. Really? Pop up. Pop up everywhere you think she gonna be. And just roll up on her. When she with her girlfriends going out, come out the back. Girl, I ain't know this where y'all be getting it on. Let me sit down and get a drink with y'all. Pop up. You should never stop popping. I want you popping up 24/7 this lady. Pop off. Think about it. Make this your mission that you just want to be everywhere she gonna be. Okay? Mm-hmm. If she's sitting out on the patio, walk through her backyard. Pop up. Hey. Yeah. Girl, I done went through the wrong gate. I didn't know I was at the wrong. How you doing, though? I just wanted to come by and say hello. You looking good, girl. All right, then.
1: Very disrespectful. Pop up on her. I like it.
2: You got to keep popping up. Mm-hmm. You got to pop. Pop deserves a pop back. It just does. It has to.
1: It goes together.
2: Get the popping. You go. Mm-hmm. What you going to do is quit popping up on me and my man. So I'm going to make sure I get the popping back. That's all you got to do. Pop back. Pop, pop, pop, pop, pop back. That's it.
1: And that'll stop her.
2: I don't care if she in jail. Pull up on her. Hey, girl, how long you been in here? I just got in here, too. I ain't even, girl. I'm down here on some tickets. Got these tickets. You know, they got me on some trumped-up charges. Right, don't worry about it. Look, hit me up when you get out, though. Call me when you get out.
1: All right, nephew, hang on. We have part two coming up to today's Strawberry Letter. Today's subject, stop popping up over here. We'll get back into it and hear from Junior right after this.
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0: 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All right, we're going to recap today's strawberry letter. The subject is "Stop popping up over here." A young lady wrote this letter. She says about 5 months ago, she moved into her boyfriend's place because she had a really bad roommate and she needed to move out of her apartment. She's 24. Her boyfriend's 29. So before she moved in with her boyfriend, she met one of his female friends. And, you know, she said she could tell by her body language that this female friend really liked her boyfriend. She told her boyfriend. Her boyfriend just blew it off like, girl, you know, get on out of here with all of that. She does, you know, like men do, like men always do when we tell them stuff like that. So so she moved in the house with the man. She ran into this woman, his female friend, at the gas station. She spoke to the woman first. The female friend gave her a weak hello. Again, she told her man that this girl likes him. And then the girl just started popping up everywhere. She started popping up at the house. He's outside washing his car. Here comes the female friend popping up. Yep. So the boyfriend told his girlfriend, new roommate, that this girl has a husband and he's friends with her and the husband, but we've never seen the husband. All we see is this girl popping up at his house. So the writer of the letter, the 24-year-old, wants to know, is something going on between them, and how does she get her boyfriend to be truthful about the female friend? Junior?
1: You're not going to get him to be truthful. That, you can forget that. Mm-hmm. You know what, Shirley, this reminds me of a situation I was in. You know, I had two women liking me at the same time. One time in my life, two women liked me at one time.
0: What,
1: one time.
0: Junior? Do tell. What happened?
1: Yeah. It was just a one time. I couldn't believe it. I was shocked two women liked me at the same time. That was appalling to me.
0: Uh-huh.
1: And I told the other girl, I said, she ain't thinking about me like that. But you'll never get him to be truthful. Be truthful. He's not finna do that.
0: No.
1: This man is glad y'all both talking.
0: Barely,
1: so he
0: get
1: to hide his girlfriend and have his other girlfriend, cause she ain't married. We ain't never seen this husband. He ain't never there. You let Mrs. Space go out and be with somebody else, and why I would be around. I don't care who house she pull up at. I'm there too.
0: Right, you're with your wife.
1: How a married woman always somewhere have husband? Hey, that's impossible. Is he gonna be truthful? No. Well, only with time. Yeah, pop up. Start popping up.
2: Pop up.
1: You need to pop up. You got to send a message back to her. Because she just feel like she can have your man whenever she want to.
0: Yeah.
1: Can't see that.
0: Yeah.
2: I don't care where she at.
0: Is something going on between the two of them?
1: Absolutely.
2: Mm-hmm. Yes.
0: Absolutely. And it's been going on, right?
1: Well, I heard Stevie the ages 25 and 29. This. I knew they was messing around.
0: Wait, what, Junior?
1: When they was 25 and 29, I knew then. They young.
0: Uh-huh.
1: Yeah.
0: Uh-huh.
1: Yeah.
0: Mm-hmm. Yeah. But why would he lie to her, or if he's lying, saying that she had a husband and he's friends with both of them?
1: Girl.
0: So he can get more of what he wants?
1: Sure. He get to see her. Now, let me tell you, both of them fine, because they both stayed with him. See, myself, I'm ugly. They both left me. I knew.
3: You knew it.
1: I wasn't one day with nobody take my phone call. I knew. I said, they left me because I'm unattractive. I knew it.
0: But they liked you, though. They liked you for something.
1: It was just like today. It was on a Wednesday. Thursday morning, both of them gone. Now, what happened? What happened last night?
0: You thought it was a dream.
1: Yeah. They both gone. I called both numbers. Hey, okay, you can't talk. Okay, all right. All right,
3: I'm busy. I'm busy.
1: Call another. Hello? Okay, cool. You ain't got time. Okay. Mm-hmm. All right. Well, I'll be here. Never went on another date. So he got two women. Yeah.
0: Uh-huh.
1: Yeah, they both fine. Yeah. They talking.
0: Mm-hmm.
1: But if you concerned, like, was this before you? Absolutely, it was before you. And it's going on currently right now.
0: Right now. Yeah. She has no husband. Because no husband, like you say, Junior, would allow his wife to pop over.
1: Let Mrs. Space go to somebody's house and think I ain't going to be there.
0: Yeah.
1: Matter of fact, I'm in the passenger seat. I'm reaching over, honking the horn. Hurry up! I'm talking about at the gas station with the weak hello. Come on now.
0: Yeah.
1: Come on.
0: Yeah, and why is she giving his girlfriend shade?
1: And then she texted your man while at the gas station talking about, I just saw your girl. Yeah, okay, cool.
0: But she's going to act like she didn't know the woman when she saw her, when the woman spoke to her.
1: Exactly.
0: Weak hello, yeah.
1: And you know what, Carla Shirley, you know what she needs to do?
0: What?
1: Move back out.
0: Yeah, that's what I think. Save okay. her money and get out of there.
1: Okay. Yeah.
0: Because
1: this ain't going to change.
0: Yeah.
1: No.
0: Yep. Now he just has two.
1: At one point in time, Shirley, I had two women like me. Now I realized I was unattractive. They both left on the same day. I knew something was wrong.
0: But how did you feel, Junior? How did that make you feel?
1: Oh, I had to go find somebody else. I wasn't hurt. I just realized what it was. You know, I just say, you know, I called both of them. Now I just, hey, how you doing? You can't talk right now? Okay, cool. I got it.
0: But how did you feel when you realized that both of them liked you at the same time?
1: I had to go find somebody that was in my, you know, in my level. I had to go find somebody just as unattractive as I was. So, you know.
0: What?
3: Junior.
1: Yeah.
2: You just make yourself.
1: I had to have some leverage. It had to be an even playing field. I had to have some.
3: What are you saying?
1: Well, you ain't handsome. Neither is you.
0: Back in the day. Yeah. Back in the day. Not now.
1: You're not handsome. Yeah. Neither is you. Neither is you. We equals. We equals in here.
0: All right.
1: I had to find somebody I could talk trash back to, because she told me, you ain't attractive. We need you either. Yeah.
0: All right, guys.
3: Nice.
0: All right,
1: we
0: so
1: together.
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1: This is from JJ on Steve Harvey FM. JJ says, I have planned a road trip with a couple of friends to see my team play in a preseason NFL game. Late last week, one of my cousins passed away unexpectedly, and the funeral has been scheduled for the same day as the game. I can't go to both, so I told my mom I'd be going to the game. She is really disappointed in me and thinks I'm being disrespectful. I saw this cousin once every couple of years. Come on, morning crew. Am I really being selfish?
2: Yeah.
1: This is from JJ.
2: Yeah. Okay, see, Tommy, I see you, Tommy having some little feelings.
1: Uh-huh. Some what little feelings.
2: What is it, Tommy?
3: You know.
1: What? The game or the funeral? Game the game or the funeral? That's it.
3: I mean,
1: it.
3: A person only dies once, Steve. I mean, you can at least go to
1: what?
2: And he is dead. Let's keep that in mind.
1: Where is this going? I'm scared.
2: Ain't like he's dying. He's already he's dead. He's gone. Yeah, let's keep that in mind.
1: Okay. Okay. So what would you do, Steve? Mm-hmm.
2: Oh, I'm at the game.
1: You knew he would be at the game.
2: I'm at the game.
1: I mean, you didn't even have to think about it, though, Steve.
2: There ain't nothing to think about.
1: Why? Because you only see the cousin once every couple of years.
2: We wasn't cool no way. Hey, look. Hey, I see everybody at the funeral, and no good and well, I'm going to the game.
1: Oh, you tell them you're going to the funeral. But
2: No. Yeah, I tell them I'm going, then I just don't go. Don't nobody miss you at the funeral. Nobody. Only person cannot show up at that funeral and be talked about is his siblings, his parents, or the body itself.
1: The body
2: don't make right.
1: That's
2: the problem.
1: Yeah.
2: But that's it.
4: So you going to the game. Okay. Yeah. Tommy, you going to the funeral?
3: I'm going to go to the funeral, just show my face, and then I'm going to get on to the game. You know how you just stop by and view the
1: ball. Yeah, it's out of town. Yeah, you got to already be at the game. Yeah.
4: Still going to the funeral?
3: I probably sent a video. That's how you do it.
4: You're part of the program.
2: Yeah.
4: I'm going to do a video.
2: Tommy, that's a good idea. I'm going to do a video.

0: video me crying and just send it to the camera.
1: What is your video, Steve? You cried.
0: Which I was there.
2: How y'all doing?
0: Y'all stop all that hollering back here.
1: Go Brown.
0: Cleveland. Shut up with all that shit. My cousin's dead.

0: Noah writes, my girlfriend is smart, curious, thoughtful, and one of the most interesting people I've ever known. But I can't stand the people she surrounds herself with. Her friends are shallow. Their lives seem to revolve around TV, gossip, shopping, and what everyone else is doing. I would never ask her to give up people she loves, but I also don't want to spend the rest of my life pretending I enjoy being around them. Is it possible to build a life with someone while wanting almost nothing to do with the rest of theirs?
1: Well, of course it is. You know, you're not marrying her friend. Mm-hmm. You know? So, but I want you to think about something, though. Oh, young man. You get to choose your friend. Mm-hmm. Mm-hmm. These ain't family members you upset with. She chose these people.
2: Mm-hmm. So what do you say?
1: And if the old saying is, if you describe your five closest friends, you described you. Mm-hmm. So I don't know what part of it. She might be tricking you, dog. You finna marry. I'm glad I didn't say what I was going to say.
0: I am too, thank Steve. You. I don't even know what it was, but I'm so happy you didn't say it. All right. We're moving on. Thank you. Coming up next, we'll have more of the Steve Harvey Morning Show right after this.
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1: 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The campaign comes just ahead of football and homecoming season. I like that. Right. I like that.
0: Congratulations, Southern SU.
1: Yes. Yeah, so are you guys going to any homecoming games?
0: Yes.
2: Okay.
3: I'm going to a TSU, Texas Southern University. I'm definitely going there.
1: Okay, yeah. That's your alma mater, right?
3: No, that's my mom. That's my mom and dad alma mater.
1: Oh, okay. So
3: I'm going to hang with the black people. Hang with the black people.
0: Oh, you can do homecoming with us. Well, I will be at Spell House for sure.
1: Yeah,
0: Spell House. Mm-hmm. Then Prairie View, and I might sneak in Howard. Then I heard North Carolina A&T's is off.
1: She just wants to party. Yeah, she's free now since Tasha's in college.
4: She can make trips.
1: Yeah.
0: Monica, let's go to Jackson State. Let's go.
3: I actually worked at the Gap in high school. I worked at the Gap. Uh-huh. Yes, I did.
1: What did you do?
3: I was over the sweat wall, Shirley, and I folded them and had them nice and neat. And I used to hate when customers come in and pull stuff off the wall.
1: Oh, I was that customer.
3: Mm-hmm. See that right there.
0: Yeah, I would pull them all down.
1: Yeah, all down. Like, get my size.
0: That ain't my
1: problem. All right, coming up, we'll play a round of Would You Rather right after this.
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1: It is time now for a round of Would You Rather. Would you rather, listen guys, would you rather play dominoes or spades?
2: Dominoes.
0: 24
2: hours nonstop.
1: For a whole day, dominoes.
2: Yep. Big six, nine never. Let's go.
1: Steve?
0: I wouldn't advise playing with Uncle Steve.
3: Not yeah, I'm going to play cards.
1: You'd rather play spades for 24 hours for a whole day?
3: Mm-hmm. Okay. I'm gonna Why? I'm a deal eventually.
1: And cheat. Yeah. All right. Would you rather not be able to control your tears or not be able to control your laughter? Which one?
0: I love that.
3: Yeah, I don't want
2: to. I have busted out at the wrong time, though.
3: Yeah, and I will continue to do that.
1: Make no mistake.
3: But what I don't like crying, so I'm not gonna be sitting.
1: I hate crying. I don't like crying.
3: Been here crying. I don't like that. The laughing, no. I laugh most of the stuff. I laugh at. I ain't supposed to laugh at nowhere.
1: Yeah, we know.
3: That's right. The problem.
1: Mm-hmm. Would you rather have to wrestle an octopus while in the ocean, or would you rather run from a coyote in the woods?
3: Oh no, I'm gonna get in here with this coyote.
4: Yeah.
3: Oh, really? And put something on him.
1: On a coyote, okay.
3: Oh, for sure. An octopus, you finna be in trouble.
4: Yeah.
1: Eight tentacles. Yeah, all right. And why are you in the ocean? Why are you in the ocean anyway? That's the other thing.
3: No, a coyote is a vicious dog.
1: Yes, mm-hmm. Yes.
4: What you say? I kicked that dog.
3: I'm telling you right now.
0: No. Can I tell
2: you
0: who was at your ranch in Dallas? I ain't never been at Unc Steve's ranch in Dallas. And he was out there fishing. Mm-hmm. And he heard these noises. Now, I don't know what the noises is. But Unc Steve looked like a commando. He got bowie knife. He got gun. Yes. He got everything.
1: Uh-huh.
0: So he heard that noise. He said, Junior, when I tell you get in that water, get in that water. I said, get in water.
4: Get in the water.
0: Yeah, get in the water. Because there's a pack of coyotes behind. I ain't know nothing about none of this. I'm from the city. Why we gotta get it?
3: I was just sitting over there just talking. I said, Junior, hold it. Hey, Unc, what's that noise? I looked over there, I saw all in my eyes. I said, Junior, when I tell you to get in the water, just walk towards me. We're just gonna go get in this water.
0: Now, why
3: we getting in the water? I said, hey,
4: that's what
3: Junior,
4: he said.
3: I was cussing so hard at Junior. Hey, man, this ain't time for discussion. Get your stupid behind and walk over here. Because they was right there, man. How did he feel? Oh, it was a pack of them, too.
1: A pack of coyotes?
3: And you know wow. One, two coyotes you don't have to worry about. But when there's eight of them, oh, they different.
1: Wow.
3: They
1: okay.
3: Different. They get real. It's
4: so y'all
3: it's
4: got
3: like
4: in
3: a
4: the
3: group
4: water?
3: Of dudes.
0: No, we ended up leaving.
3: I ended up, because I stepped towards the water, and I was just telling Junior, I kept waving at Junior.
0: What?
3: Junior.
1: All right.
0: I got on these brand new Air Force Ones.
1: All right, coming up. Thank you, guys. Coming up, it's our last break of the day, and we'll close out the show with the one and only Steve Harvey right after this.
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1: The same old thing, things have become so mundane. 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Hey.

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1: It is time now for our last break of the day, and here we are. This is it. And Junior, you have a question for Steve before he closes out the show?
0: Yeah.
2: Why I'm closing out the show. It's because of Junior.
1: Okay.
2: Of these inquisitive questions that's come from this young man's mind. Oh, it's all nice. A part of it.
0: Growing like everybody else. Mm-hmm. And I want to ask you about this.
3: I knew that was coming.
0: I walked into that one. I did.
1: Shots fired.
0: You know what? I don't even want to ask.
2: Yeah, I'm sorry about
0: he
2: that.
0: He just said, now your hair not growing.
2: We'll grow up then and just make it happen. ain't no letting the question and the hair go.
0: Come on, Uncle. Let me ask you this, Big Dog. You know, we mess up a lot in life. I know we may beat ourselves down. We may not feel the same about what we've done and all these things. And I hear you talk about this, but talk about the positive part about when you finally get it right. What is that about? Or how that feeling feel when
2: well,
0: you get it right?
2: You know
0: right?
2: What you say? For you to even ask the question of when you finally get it right, you know what that means? That means you failed several times. See, you don't finally get it right without the failure. See, that's the part that's hard to get people to understand. And I'll tell you something, man. I know a lot of people who beat themselves up over mistakes that they made. I've done it myself in the past. I used to really sometimes, man, make a mistake and just wallow in it. I mean, just sit there, man, in a misery so crazy. Oh man, and then I'd tell some people about it and they would help me wallow in it. Give me more reasons to go, yeah, man, that is really messed up. I can't believe you did that. Man, you did what? Oh, man. Man, hang in there, dog. That's crazy. I've done it to myself hundreds of times. And I know a lot of people who did it. As I got older, and I started understanding through my relationship with God exactly what could happen because of this relationship. And one thing that I picked up that was major in this relationship was forgiveness. Forgiveness. And sometimes, man, well, listen to me. God will forgive you, but sometimes you got to forgive yourself. Sometimes you have to say, okay, God, thank you for your forgiveness. Now, I forgive me. See, God forgives you, but if you're going to keep wallowing in it, it's not because God didn't forgive you. It's because you won't forgive yourself. Or you hang around people who constantly remind you of what you did to hold you in that position. That's a very manipulative friend. That's a shaky person, man. You don't need nobody like that in your life. And you don't need to be that way towards your own self in your life. You have got to understand that all these mistakes you are making are a very, very valuable part of the equation. And if you quit looking at these mistakes, these L's you're taking, if you quit looking at these L's as losses and start looking at these L's as lessons, you won't lose. Now, look, man, every L you take, there's still a lesson. Look, three of us on this show have lost our mothers. But in losing our mothers, look at the lessons that she taught us, that we hear her voice all the time saying and stuff and reminding us of things that she once told us. And we live our life like that. And because we had great mothers, we are blessed to have great memories. You know, and we're able to smile sometimes about it and share funny stories about it, you know. That's a good thing, you know. So all of your L's, if you quit looking at them as losses and realize that a lot of these L's are lessons, you could handle it better. But Junior, your original question was, how do you feel when you finally get it right? Well, in order to finally get it right, it simply means you've gotten it wrong a bunch of times. Don't you see that that's the process to finally getting it right? That those are the steps to finally getting it right? Man, it's okay to be that way. It's okay to fail. I know you don't like it, man. Oh, I know you don't like failure. But how can you not? You know, failure is a wonderful teacher. Experience is a beautiful thing to have. But you do realize that the cost of experience, it costs you your youth. You don't get to be experienced until you get older. The last time you start listening to some really wise 10-year-old, huh? The last time you went, man, have you seen this 10-year-old's YouTube page? He brilliant. He may be. He may be. But I can tell you right now, he don't know nothing about real life. Now, I don't know what he done read and memorized, but he don't know nothing about making rent at 10. He don't know nothing about providing for a family at 10.

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0: 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Here's what happened on the Steve Harvey Morning Show. 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
8: And this is Tamela May.

I'm out. Come on. Come on. Hey, Saturday morning, Saturday morning. Let's go. Yo, you're inside Mr. Lampkin's Neighborhood, 101.3 The Big DM. Good Saturday morning to your family on this Labor Day weekend. Officially, it is the, last holiday of the summer, baby. You should be excited. You should be celebrating. Currently, 86 degrees in the city. Going to get up to 92 degrees it's going to get up to 97 degrees on the day. So it'll get up to 97 degrees today. Listen, USC, first game of the week, of the season. It kicks off today. So many great things are happening. I have so much to tell y'all. Listen, I know y'all are lit this weekend. I'm lit. I'm excited right now. A DJ saved somebody's life last night. Shout out to all the DJs. I'm going to tell y'all about the Labor Day mix that's coming up. Big G will be following behind this at 12. It's going to be a great time. 101.3, The Big DM. The DJ's-

0: problem that I can't fix. Cause I can do it in the mix. And if your man gives you trouble just to move out on the double, and you don't let it trouble your brain, cause away goes trouble down the drain. Said away goes trouble down the drain.
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Beyonce right here inside your number one Saturday morning show, Mr. Lamkins Neighborhood 101.3, the Big DM. Listen, she just celebrated her birthday, B-Day. So we're going to be just, jamming out to Beyonce for the rest of this hour, because that's what we do. We got to honor B. It's what we do, you know? And I definitely got to honor B right now. I think I'm going to play Best Thing I Never Had. Yeah, I think that's going to be the next one coming up. In the meantime,

weekend is Labor Day weekend. Like, everybody is out and about. People have been grilling out ever since Thursday. Shout out to Mari. Mari's brought me a plate. The ribs were off the chain, I must say. Like, absolutely. We celebrating Beyonce. We celebrating the final holiday of the season, Labor Day of the summer season, everything else. I'm going to tell y'all about the DJs that we're going to be having throughout the day for the Labor Day mix. I got all of that and more. 803-783-9936. Pound 101 for all my Sprint T-Mobile customers. Yo, I had a thing for a moment. Here's Beyonce, Best Thing I Never Had, 101.3 The Big DM.

0: Celebrating Beyonce, happy birthday, B. 101.3 The Big DM. Good Saturday morning to your family. It's your favorite cousin. It's Jeffrey Lampkin with you on this Saturday morning. Let that vibe up in the background. Yeah, just let that vibe out in the background. Happy birthday to you, B. Listen, it's Labor Day. It is the final holiday of the summer, officially. And you know what? 101.3 The Big DM and JT's Automotive Group, Kia, Chrysler, Dodge, Jeep, and Ram. We're giving you the Labor Day weekend mix-off, baby. 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So we're doing this. We started it yesterday. We're going to Monday, September 7th. It's going to be great today. So coming up after me, after I'm done, you've got Big G, okay? And then after Big G, you've got DJ Prince Ice. And then you got the Uncle Ozone. Then DJ B Sam. Y'all, we about to be so lit today. Lock into the Big DM all day. Just sit it, let it do what it do. Vibe out with us and enjoy the day. Shout out to everybody on their way to the USC game. People calling me like, Jeffrey, I'm on my way to the South Carolina game. Well, whoop-de-doo. Good for you. I got to give you the jams. I got to be on the radios, but no other place I'd rather be. I appreciate it. Yo, keep it right here. More is happening inside your number one Saturday morning show. Is Mr. Lampkin's Neighborhood, 101.3, The Big DM. Good morning.
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Mr. Lampkin's Neighborhood, 101.3, the Big DM. Good Saturday morning to your family on this Labor Day weekend, last holiday of the summer. Baby, we are not here to play with you. I did not come to play with you today. I did not come to play with you today. Why? Because it is the last holiday of the summer, baby. We're giving it to you. That's what we do. Listen, we're celebrating all day. I know it's hot outside, but baby, it's steamy on the radio because we're giving it what it is. From the request lines, here's Tony Braxton. He wasn't man enough for me. 101.3, the Big DM. Good morning.

Well, listen, you should be walking your way to the Columbia Annual Jubilee Festival of Black History and Culture. Yeah, it's going down September 19th, 11 a.m. to 6 p.m. at the historic Man Simon site in downtown Columbia, Tony Terry, the Mickens, so much more. They're all going to be there. And guess who's hosting it? It's your favorite cousin. It's Jeffrey Lampkin. I ain't come to play with you, baby. I'm going to be there. It's going to be an amazing time. I want you to show up and make it do what it do, because if that's what you want to do, then you should do it. I'm just saying. Yeah. So you should be there. Okay. Tony Terry's going to be there. He sure is. I wonder if he's going to do this one. Yeah. Probably so. I'm pretty sure. All right. Keep it right here. 101.3 The Big DM.

0: King George right here inside your number one Saturday morning show, Mr. Lampkin's Neighborhood 101.3, the Big DM. Labor Day weekend, baby. And we giving it to you, baby, just how we do. Because if that's what you want to do, then you do it, okay? Y'all are showing out. I mean, like, 12:45 is kickoff today for South Carolina, the University of South Carolina, Go Gamecocks versus Kent State. That's going to be going down today. It's going to be an absolutely wonderful time, and the people are out. Of course, you know they did do the stadium over, so people are excited today because they're like, oh, yo, I get to go to the new stadium. We got new things happening and stuff like that. I'm like, okay. But here's the thing. For everybody that's out tailgating, which I'm loving it, I'm so glad y'all got us locked in. You might as well leave us on. Because as soon as I'm done, Big G is coming up. He's got the mix. Then DJ Prince Ice, the legend himself. Then Uncle Ozone, Philly, okay? What's up, Philly City of Brotherly Love? Bringing it to the Metro. And then DJ B Sam. Like, you can't beat what we got going on today. You're going to be able to vibe all day. Y'all on the grills, y'all doing stuff. Anybody got any, like, Roger Woods on the grill? I need, like, a red smoke sausage or a Roger Wood. If you got that on the grill, like, hit your boy up. Let me know so I can swap. Well, I got to work. I got to work. We thank God for y'all. Y'all better give me some claps. We thank God for a job, though. I got to work. I got caterings. I ain't even going to get to be in a restaurant. But we thank God for it. Listen, if you ever need anything, y'all know how to hit me. Country Boy Kitchen. Okay, baby. Made a sell out of the Moxtails last weekend. Y'all did what y'all know what you do. 5642 Broad Street. We're open 10 to 5. No, 10 to 7. Jesus, I can't even keep up today. So, of course, in the Big DM, we're going to be driving. We're going to be jamming all day long. Kickoff for the game today is 12:45. One more time. USC, South Carolina, the University of South Carolina, Go Gamecocks versus Kent State. They're expected to win. So, we're excited about that. So, of course, everybody is talking this morning because there was a game last night, football, high school football, and Irmo versus Laura Richland. So all everyone is talking about this morning, like, is this score real? Now, you know, I'm kind of like biased because, you know, I love Laura Richland. You know, I love the Laura Richland area. What's up, Hopkins, Eastover, Gats, and all my people down there? And I'm like, I don't want to talk about this, but they're like, Jeffrey, 105-0. And I'm like, is this real? So somebody like, yo, was that a real score? Like, okay, Irmo, we see you, but wait a minute. Laura Richland? But I got to give Laura Richland, because they got some great things going on. They have an awesome principal over there. Now, Dr. Brandon Ross, when I tell you, like, they're on the move, you can already see the changes. Great hire right there. All right, listen, keep it right here. More great things are happening right here on your number one Saturday morning show. It's Mr. Lampkin's Neighborhood, 101.3, The Big DM. Good morning.
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Yo, you're inside Mr. Lampkin's neighborhood. 101.3 The Big DM. Good Saturday morning to your family. Currently 90 degrees in the city. Gonna get up 97 degrees today. It's gonna be hot, baby. Okay, it's hot. It's gonna be a scorcher today, but it's gonna be a great day. It's the final holiday of the season. It's Labor Day weekend. I need you to be careful. The cops are out. They are out. Listen, okay, I was coming from Georgia yesterday. The cops are out. That's all I'm gonna say. Y'all put the rest of the pieces of the

you? Like, literally, Friday, December 11th, Township Auditorium, celebrating 35 years of the three-time platinum number one hit album, Forever My Lady. Life is like a dream, forever and ever. Okay, I'm sorry, let me get myself together. Why am I singing it? Let me get Jodeci to sing it. But you know what? I need you to keep listening here for your chance to win tickets or log on to thebigdm.com. Here's Jodeci, 101.3 The Big DM. Good morning.

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1: 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Y'all know I'm going to give it to you, baby. It's encouragement all the way. I don't know what you're going through, but trust God in all situations. Know that he's working it out for you. And you know what? Sometimes instead of just sitting and stressing about it, yo, get out and just enjoy the day. Enjoy what the Lord has offered. It's a beautiful day outside. It's hot, but it's a beautiful day outside. Shout out to the USC Gamecocks kicking off within 45 minutes. In the meantime, it's the final holiday of the season. It's our summer Labor Day. Okay, and we got the Labor Day mix for you. Coming up, Big G, he's right around the corner. Then DJ Prince Sice, Uncle Ozone, and DJ B-Sam. So we got it for you all day. You don't have nothing to worry about. You want to lock into the Big DM? Stay with us. Anybody got any Roger Woods on the grill? Any Roger Woods or any Red Smoked? I need one of those. Please let me know. Hit me up on social media at Jeffrey Lampkin. Just let me know what we got so we can do what we do. I got to work, but I'll be in and out. Listen, because God is the greatest power, you shall not be defeated. I love y'all. It's going to be an amazing day. Enjoy yourselves. Be safe. Be careful. Be prayerful, y'all, because law enforcement is out. I'm part of law enforcement. Don't make us give you a reason. Just do what we got to do. Do it right. You'll get there. One of my mentees told me before, listen, you can only be late one time. So why are you rushing? I mean, you'll get there when you get there. All right. I'll see y'all tomorrow morning on your number one Sunday morning show, which is Sunday Morning Gospel. Because God is the greatest power. You shall not be defeated. Keep it right here. 101.3, the Big DM. Let's go.
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1: Today's jams, best old school and throwbacks. It's 101.3 The Big Jam. Yours truly, Curtis Wilson. Labor Day mixdown going on. Our DJs are taking over, throwing it down for you, party styling. I gotta tell you, Big Mike had some moves. We're gonna chat with him in just a second. KJ's King Street. Give him that address there, Miss Penny.
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1: Here we go. KJ's Market, stock up block party going down. Matter of fact, get the block party happening on your radio as well. It is the Labor Day Mixdown happening. Matter of fact, come on over to KJ's King Street location, 522 East Main Street. You know what? I've got some stuff that we're giving away to you. I even have some On Patrol Live t-shirts, some On Patrol Live posters I've got for you. Of course, you know the show that I do out there. But of course, right now it's about the Big DM and the block party stock up. They got boxes and boxes and boxes of stuff to give it to you. Listen, and the prices are outrageous. This is why they've been doing it so long. Listen, I came out here and I had some of his ribs over there. Had some of the big man's ribs. They are so good. I kid you not, I need some more. And they're cooking it up. They're grilling out for you. You can get that. Or you can go ahead and get the frozen boxes too. And the frozen boxes, I kid you not, the prices are outstanding. They are outrageous. They are ridiculously low. But you got to see what I'm talking about, okay? They got the ribs. They got the brisket. They got the chicken. They got the buns. They got the donuts. They got everything. But you need it. Come and see me. 522 East Main Street, King Street. It's your big station doing big things. Come and see me. 101.3 Big DM.
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1: 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It is the big stock up block party at KJ's. 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
2: 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And to me, a cowboy was somebody that was tough, that wasn't scared to work. 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You know, he built houses his whole life. 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
6: 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You know you need a new car. What you gonna do? Like you gotta make a move. Like it's gonna happen soon. Like

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1: 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Curtis Wilson, KJ's Market. It's 522 East Main Street and King Street. 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And what you're going to do is stock up on a lot of meat. 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
2: The deli, Bluebird Cafe. 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And a half slab 7, St. Louis style, can't beat it.
1: Cannot beat it, and it is good. I can testify to that. Come on through. It is the Stock Up Block Party going on at KJ's 522 East Main Street in King Street. Yours truly, Curtis Wilson, making it happen. It's 101.3, Big DM.
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1: Your child is not playing because your child ain't good. 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
1: What new animals are we willing to try? 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

0: But I'm going to let them talk. Let's get into it now.
1: But anyway, we're here, and I have with me Sonny Carter and Tony D. Carter. Give a round of applause for them. Yeah, my audience is trash. But that's all right. They good. We appreciate y'all being here. Sonny Carter and Kennedy Carter, let's get right to business.
2: Let's do it.
1: Yeah. Sonny, what's this journey about here today?
2: Well, you know that I'm a trailblazer, so I do things a little bit different. So my healing journey, I wanted to speak up and out about it because I feel like just as a community, we're taught to push things down. And so I don't do things the traditional way. So I wanted to speak about my healing journey. A lot of people know me from the negativity that I've been involved in, drama and all those things. But within this journey, I've changed. And so I want people to know who I am at this point, what got me here, how I got here, why I'm here, and what it is that I'm doing. So that's my story.
1: And you brought your daughter with you, Kennedy. Shout out to Kennedy, who's here acting real shy. Kennedy, I'll watch all the videos. You are
2: not shy.
1: Yes.
3: I am not shy.
1: No. But shout out to you, Kennedy. What do you hope to gain from this? What is your journey here?
3: I think mainly I want to help people that are in the same situation as I am, because it's rough out here being a kid and not being able to have your father around. It's really rough. And for a long time, it took a really big toll on my mental health. And I think now I've gotten the therapy and I've worked through it good enough and to the point where I can now talk about it and be able to effectively communicate what it is that I want to say and just talk about my emotions.
1: Awesome. I love that. So let's start. Let's get started. Sonny, if you can get into for us, who is Kennedy's father? Who is she talking about?
2: Kennedy is talking about Larry Hughes. He's an ex-NBA player.
1: Okay.
2: And we had, I wouldn't even call it a relationship, but...
1: Situationship?
2: No. It wasn't even a situationship. It was just, I feel like this person was, he liked the idea of me. And he pursued me for 2 years, almost 2 years. And I rejected him over and over again because he was married. And then I got a phone call from a person that told me that he was getting a divorce. And so that kind of changed my perspective on things. But thinking back, I should have waited until the divorce papers were signed. Like, huge red flag, because why are you even pursuing somebody?
1: So before you get deep into that, yes, why didn't you wait? What was it about him that made you jump even before the marriage?
2: Well, he was an NBA player.
1: Okay.
2: So he's a baller. Just, if I'm just going to keep it 110%. So I think I was more infatuated with, like, the lifestyle and probably how I could benefit from that, if I'm being honest. And I just moved forward, but I shouldn't have.
1: Right.
2: So I'm taking full accountability for that part of it. And I want to say that we only, you know, had sex once.
1: Well, you know that's all it takes. Okay? Yeah. Sorry. Yeah, it only takes one time,
2: yeah,
1: and it's on after that,
2: yeah,
1: okay? But let me, because you were being reckless yourself.
2: I was.
1: Okay.
2: Yes.
1: Why did you not know, right? And then this is a crazy question, but did you not know it was unprotected?
2: I didn't know.
1: Okay. And when you got pregnant, what was going through your mind?
2: So when I got pregnant, if I'm being honest, I was going to terminate. And we had a conversation, was supposed to, and this is...
1: As she's sitting here, it looks
2: I'm
1: like...
2: I'm sorry.
1: Hey, you going to terminate then?
2: This is the first time I feel like Kennedy has heard this story.
1: Right.
2: And it was a matter of where I was in my life at that particular time. I just didn't have the...

0: money to do it, and I had just moved to like LA, and I wanted to do it privately. So it cost $2,500. He told me that he was going to send the $2,500. He never sent the $2,500. He was supposed to send a driver. He never sent the driver. So I kind of was just left on the island by myself. And I felt like, you know, it was just like, okay, I'm going to show you type of thing.
1: And I know the answer to this, but I'm kind of, I got to ask for people.
0: Yeah.
1: But what was it for you that made you want to terminate? I'm sorry. Kid.
2: Thank God she didn't, y'all. Thank God she did not.
0: Well, I had just moved to LA, so I was just like finding my footing as far as just my workload. So I didn't want to bring another kid. I'd already had two kids and a failed marriage. So the next decision, I couldn't afford to get the abortion. I don't know. Can I say that word?
1: Yes.
0: Of course. Okay. I couldn't afford to terminate. Let's just use that word. And so I hid my pregnancy for, I think, about 7 months. I don't even think I told my mom until I was like 7 months pregnant.
1: You hid it from him as well? You didn't? So.
0: I told him that if you don't do this, then this is going to be the result of you not giving me the money. And he told me to have it my way like Burger King. And that was his response to that. So I had it my way.
1: Okay.
0: And I think it was also, too, a little bit out of spite, because why are you playing with me now? You chased me for 2 years. You finally got your opportunity. And now I'm on an island by myself with this pregnancy. So, yeah.
1: And after that, with you, Kennedy's here, did you reach out to him again at that point?
0: No, I reached out to him when Kennedy was born, July 4th, 2007.
1: Okay.
0: Yeah.
1: That's what I mean.
0: Sent him a picture like, this is your daughter. And I don't think he even believed that Kennedy was his at the time.
1: Did you have to have a DNA test?
0: Absolutely.
1: Okay.
0: 99%.
1: He requested it?
0: Yes.
1: Okay. And he don't want to pay for it, so he requested the DNA test. Okay.
3: Okay, Columbia, South Carolina. I know y'all getting into this juice. I know this conversation's getting juicy. It's Uncle O. It's the big DM. It's Greg Nitty. So what I'm going to do before we get into the second part of this interview with Sunday Carter is come back with Greg Nitty. And Greg Nitty is going to play some more music for a little bit, and then we're going to jump right back into part two of this interview. Y'all ready? Okay. Stay right here. It's Uncle O. It's the Ozone Podcast on the Big DM.
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15: That day is coming, and you know it's coming soon. You see that check engine light on. You know you need a new car. What you gonna do? Like you gotta make a move. Like it's gonna happen soon.

0: I want y'all to get ready for Sunday Carter. So let me ask Sunday Carter a question right now. Sunday Carter, I want to know something from you right now. What was it that made Larry Hughes ask you for a paternity test? Do you think it's because you may have been out there a little bit? You know, what was it? Why was he so unsure that the kid was his? I mean, rightfully so, too. But why was he so unsure that the kid was his?
1: I think he thought I was trying to, like, extort him for money or something. Or, like, I was lying and making up that I was pregnant because it was only one time.
2: Right.
1: And so I think that could have played a part. But regardless of the fact, he didn't send the money, so.
2: Well, I mean, he had plenty of opportunity. You had plenty of opportunity to send the money, my man. You did not. And here she is, and that's that for now. Okay, so,
1: yeah.
2: Kennedy's here, you reach out, you send him pictures, any response?
1: No.
2: He didn't say anything. How long was it before you talked to him or someone from his family?
1: I want to say, so we got the DNA test before Kennedy turned one, so roughly around like 7-8 months, something like that.
2: Okay.
1: And his mother was taking care of all of his, you know, business as far as like finances and all of that. When it came to Kennedy, we hadn't even gotten to that part yet, but she was the go-to person. I never really talked to him. And then we went to mediation once, you know, the DNA test came back that it was, that Kennedy was his daughter. And yeah, it just went from there. And then mediation took place. We saw him. I had Kennedy with me. And I think that was the first, yeah, that was the first time that he held Kennedy.
2: Wow.
1: Yeah. But he tried to act like he didn't see Kennedy at first.
2: At the hospital?
1: No. At mediation.
2: Oh.
1: Yeah. So we were going for like child support. And there was like a glass window. And I had Kennedy in my arms. And we had went on break. And he walked to the elevator. And when he walked to the elevator, he kind of like looked back. And I guess maybe his conscience got to him, but he wasn't going to say anything at first. And then he came back and he said, "Can I hold her?" So he held her. And that was the first time.
2: And then he held her again.
1: And then there was one more time after that. And that was it.
2: Did he ever explain to you why he left her life and didn't want any parts?
1: Well, I think it was more of a situation where he was never leaving his family. He was never getting a divorce. So that was a whole lie. And then...
2: Well, let's stop there because yes. That never happens. Dudes telling you they're leaving their wives. They're not.
1: Right.
2: Just so you know, ladies, in case y'all are... you with some guy. He said, "I'm going to leave my wife." He's not. Okay? But yes. He's playing around and you're to play around. But go ahead. I'm sorry.
1: So, yeah. Where was I?
2: He was not leaving his family.
1: Yeah, so he wasn't leaving his family. He wanted to keep Kennedy a secret. And that wasn't okay with me. And I think in our segments that we're doing, we haven't even, like, titled it yet. But, you know, the experience that we're putting on social media, he wanted to see Kennedy again. And I did something that I had no business doing. I called the paparazzi.
2: Oh, man.
1: I know. I had an opportunity to be on Basketball Wives, and they needed to see that I had a child by an NBA player. So once that happened, we haven't heard from him since.
2: So he was there when
1: one
2: that happened.
1: One time after, yes.
2: Did he feel betrayed when paparazzi showed up?
1: Sure he did.
2: Okay. Do you think that may have played a role in him? That it's okay.
1: Right, yeah.
2: It's never okay for him to just say, "No, I'm not going to take care of my child." But you think that's why he bailed out?
1: I think so.
2: Okay. He was trying to keep it private?
1: Absolutely.
2: Did his wife know at the time? Or didn't
1: she
2: even know?
1: She did, because there's a story about that, too. Because I served him. Well, I had him served. And a friend of mine served the wife instead. So, yeah, she knew about Kennedy. Oh,
2: that's Kennedy cracking up over.
1: That's terrible. I had to get him served. Like, we had to get the show on the road as far as, like, how am I going to take care of this baby?
2: Right.
1: Financially.
2: Right. No, you're not wrong for that.
1: Yeah.
2: So he gets served. He goes to court. What happens after court? We're getting to you, Kennedy. Hey, we got to get to the back. There's a backstory, Kennedy. So we got to get through the backstory.
1: So once that happened, there's no more story with him trying to ever reach out to see Kennedy ever again after that happened.
2: So he has to pay child support.
1: Yes.
2: And I'm going to be nosy a little bit. How much child?
1: $10,000 a month.
2: $10,000 a month?
1: Yeah.
2: Was that good enough for you at the time?
1: That was fine. But then he ended up getting it cut to $5,000 a month.
2: What did they see? What did the court see? Because he stopped playing? What was it? Because what was his NBA contract?
1: $80 million. Dollars over some years. I don't know. But somehow, some way, he got it cut. I don't even know on what premise, like, he got the money cut. But I didn't fight it because I just felt like if he wanted to do more, he would. And I wasn't trying to force him to be a dad when it came to Kennedy. I thought that he would eventually step up to the plate and just want to do more, but he just never did. And when I saw that, I just was like, okay. And then I was also in a dark space too. You know, I was...
2: Right.
1: Yeah. Right.
2: We talked about that.
1: Yeah.
2: I have to live that
1: again. Yeah.
2: That video, that interview is up on the Ozone Gym page where we interviewed Sunny Carter. If you want to know where she was in her life at that time, that interview is also there. Okay, but... So now he's forced to pay child support. Let's be honest, because he don't really want to pay child support, but he's forced. Are you in contact with him for the child support payments, or are you talking to someone else from the family?
1: The mother.
2: Okay.
1: I never talked to him.
2: Never.
1: Never.
2: And so the mom, you're dealing with the mom the whole time for child support payments. If you need something extra,
1: anything, I would have to call her.
2: And we
1: didn't really call her, but like text her, because we never really talked.
2: What was her relationship like with Kennedy?
1: Like Kennedy said, I wouldn't really call it a relationship. She would text me occasionally, like mainly for birthdays, and she wasn't really consistent with that. She would text me and then not text me for a whole year, and then maybe not text me the next year, and then text me again for that birthday. So I wouldn't really call it a relationship that I had with her. When I turned, I think, I want to say 17, there was a time where she had texted my mom this year to wish me a happy birthday. And I'm just fed up because why are you texting my mom if, like, I have a phone and you can just reach out to me? And at that point, I kind of went off a little bit and I told my mom everything that I was feeling. And she was like, you know what? That's valid. I'm going to...
2: Wait, how old were you at that time?
1: I had just turned 17.
2: Okay.
1: That was my 17th birthday. So on that day, I had a whole thing with her kind of towards the end of the night. And I just told her that I don't like how I've been treated all these years. I don't understand how we can go through so many conversations and you don't address the elephant in the room. And anything that I've had to deal with regarding that has never been addressed.
2: So let me tell you how dope this is that... People even get to hear the story because you hear these things a lot. And unless you're in the family, you don't know this stuff is going on. Like, people always want to know it. Well, not maybe they don't, but I always want to know what the kid is thinking and what the kid is going through. Kennedy, how is that for you not having your dad in your life? And two-part question, were you upset with your mom at one point? Always.
1: Not having my dad in my life, I think it has been both a blessing and a curse. I feel like I would rather just have my mom in my life and her actually want to be there for me rather than a father who doesn't necessarily... If a father asks for a paternity test, he most likely does not want to be in your life. And that's just kind of how that story goes. And... really how I feel about not having him in my life, it's...
0: Hold on. Don't say too much, Kennedy. We're going to come back. Okay, when we come back, we're going to have Greg Nitty in the mix. We're going to talk to Kennedy Carter. Kennedy is the daughter of former NBA player and Sixer and Cleveland Cavaliers. And this daughter is from Sunday Carter, who he had an affair with while he was married. Yeah, this is getting messy, South Carolina. This is getting very messy, and Uncle O is here to help Kennedy out and help Kennedy. Man, hopefully we can get Kennedy to talk to her father or

0: Break Nitty in the mix, and then we'll talk to Kennedy Carter some more. Right here on the Big DM.
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0: inside the Ozone right here on the Big DM. Listen, man, we gonna get into this music. You know it's your favorite uncle.
1: Oh, oh, oh, oh, oh, oh.
0: Yes, sir. Oh. My man DJ Greg

0: Columbia. I hope you love what you're hearing. Uncle O is Greg Nitty, man. We just have an amazing time doing what we're doing. I'm going to get back into this interview with Sunday Carter and her daughter, Kennedy Carter. And the question I have for you now, Kennedy, as it's your turn to finish talking here, is, you know, not having your father in your life, how has that made you feel?
1: It's been rough. I will admit that for a long time, it was really, really hard. But like I said, I've gone through years of therapy. I've gone through so much and I've worked through so much to where...
2: Before you get to that point, though, let's take it back a little bit.
1: Okay.
2: You're young.
1: Mm-hmm.
2: You're in school.
1: Yes.
2: You're watching kids come to different events with the parents.
1: Mm-hmm.
2: Some kids have dads.
1: Mm-hmm.
2: Some kids have moms. Some kids have neither.
1: Mm-hmm.
2: What was your experience like and what was going through your mind when you saw those kids' parents or their father, if it was a daddy-daughter dance, and you weren't with your dad?
1: I just felt left out as a kid, especially like during those daddy-daughter dances. I felt... Oh my God, I'm gonna cry.
2: It's okay. Can we have some tissue here? Anybody got tissue here? Take your time, love. Take your time.
1: I didn't think that it would hurt as much as it did, but being a kid and going through that for so many years, it was so many years that my school would hold these events and I would just be always be left out. And at some point, I just didn't go to them anymore because I just couldn't do it. And it became so hard for me to just sit there. And then that's when I think everything started for me to where I just kind of fell into like almost like a hole, I feel like. And I just, it wasn't that at that time that I wanted answers. I just wanted to be wanted by him. So.
2: Kitty, you got me over here teary eyed. So give me a second. Jeez. Like, get me some tissue. Yeah.
1: Yeah.
2: Did you have any questions? At what point did you have any questions for your mom about even wanting to reach out to him and get him to try to come to something?
1: I think also, and a big thing is that my mom never made me like choose between him and her. She never said, oh, you can either have a relationship with me or have a relationship with him. And she never wanted that to happen. She wanted, at some point, she wanted him to be in my life because she knew how important it is to have a father, for a girl to have their dad in their life. So I think at that point, I had the question of, my question was always why. It wasn't necessarily like the logistics of it, like how can he be in my life, like what can we do. It was mainly just why he wasn't, because at that point I'm still a kid, so it's, you're just wondering why your father's not there.
2: Did you ever ask mom, could you call him?
1: Yeah.
2: And what was that like?
1: At one point, I had asked a couple times, and she had said, like, she would be like, I would if I could, but I genuinely can't contact him. And I got really frustrated with that. And I remember this one time I had talked to my grandma, which Vanessa, and I had asked for his number, and she just wouldn't give it to me. She just said, I can't do that, and kind of just left it there. So,
2: did you lash out at your mom at any time during this, when you're trying to get in touch with your dad? Did any of this make you lash out at mom?
1: Yeah. I was angry at her for a very, very long time. I think...
2: Stop there. What was your anger about with your mom? What was that?
1: It was mainly... I blamed her for being with someone that would do this to their kid. Like, I blamed her for having a kid with someone like him. And I had no one else to blame. I couldn't blame him because he wasn't around. So I could only blame her, and I could only put the blame on her. And I think she was also not in like the best space as well. So
2: mentally?
1: Yeah, mentally, and yeah, things like that. So I feel like she's not giving me the answer. She's not saying anything. She's not helping me through this stage of life. And I also blamed her for that. So it was just like the blame game was being played a lot. And not to say I was right to blame anyone. I feel like now
2: you're young, so
1: yeah. Obviously, like, I'm a kid. Like, I'm going to have a temper tantrum or whatever. But I think, yeah, I did blame her for a very, very long time.
2: What did you understand about how you got here at that time? You're young. you're going to events and all the kids' dads are there. Your dad's not there. What did you understand about how you got here, or your relationship, your mom's relationship with your dad? Or was your mom transparent about that?
1: No.
2: Okay. She couldn't have been that because you were too young to understand.
1: And I think because of that, because of no transparency, I started looking for answers myself. And obviously he's well known, so I did a lot of like searching. And before my mom even told me about like the father test or whatever, the paternity test and the whole paparazzi thing, I knew about it already because I had looked it up. Yeah, because I mean,
2: but you say that in the mic?
3: You did?
1: Yeah, I looked it up.
3: I had no idea. This is like, I never knew that you knew that.
1: Yeah, I mean, also when I was going through these things and when I was so like lost, I would look these things up and I would see like me listed under him as like being his kid, and I would be so confused how the internet could know that, and they don't have no idea that he never acknowledged me.
2: Wow. And that probably paparazzi was around when mom wore paparazzi around when you were
3: there. Oh, my God.
1: And it's so crazy that I literally remember that vaguely because I remember I was overstimulated for whatever reason. I remember that moment. But I think also when I searched up his name and then I searched up my name, that video came up and I watched it.
2: Now, what does that make you feel like, Sunday, to hear your daughter talk about? And I'm sure you and her have gone through this before and had these conversations before, but now hearing it from her, I'm sure you heard this before, but hearing it right now, watching your daughter cry, what does that make you feel like?
3: Guilty.
2: We make terrible life choices sometimes.
3: Yeah. Well, I made a lot.
2: Yeah.
3: A lot of...
2: That interview was on The Joint with Uncle O and Charlie Mack, but that is also on the Ozone Jones page. So that we talked about that.
3: I'm saying I did, but I'm saying even with just this situation,
2: yes,
3: I made a lot of bad decisions.
2: Right.
3: And it makes me so emotional because...
2: Your turn.
3: It's guilt.
1: What?
3: It's guilt. And...
2: Why is it guilt, Sunday? What about it makes you feel guilty?
3: Because now I'm in a space that I know better. And I feel like I knew better then, but I didn't do it anyway. So it just makes me feel guilty because I wish I could go back and do this thing all over again. Still keep Kennedy, but just do it a different way.
2: Right.
3: Yeah.
2: If you could go back, I'm sure you would have waited for that to be done. Which, is he done?
3: I honestly, if I were to go back,
2: you wouldn't be involved with him at all.
3: No.
2: Right.
3: No. Because any person that's still pursuing you while they're married, like, that's a red flag. So I just, just getting caught up in that glitz and glam and all of that just was all for all the wrong reasons.
2: What about there's some employees out here doing the exact same thing.
3: Yeah.
2: What is it about the glitz and glam that made you want to continue that, like,

0: lifestyle or chase that man like that?
1: It felt good. I mean, when I would be with him, I felt seen. It was red carpet this and red carpet that. And I don't know too many people back then that weren't really chasing that life. And I feel like that's why I moved to LA in the first place, was to have a better life for me and my family. And that's just, sometimes you just get caught up. And for anybody that's chasing that lifestyle, I mean, it doesn't always end well.
0: And tell the young ladies what you just said, because this is, I think this is important. Hey, not just the young ladies, this older ladies on the exact same thing.
1: Yeah, anybody that's chasing this lifestyle, that fast life, the glitz and the glam, it never ends well. Especially when your intentions are not in the right place. So.
0: And Kennedy, so now, at what point, or do you ever talk to your dad or your grandmother or anyone outside of the family? You have siblings?
2: Technically, yeah.
0: I mean, you know, do you know them? Have you met any of them?
2: No, I've reached out to my father through DM. I reached out when I committed to play volleyball, and I sent my commitment post, and I basically just told him like my life story, and I said, this is what I'm doing now. I am going to play volleyball in school. I graduated high school, basically listing my accomplishments because, period. And I sent that and I never got a response. So I was kind of like, you know, that didn't feel too good. So I had to, I would see it like every morning and I would just like read it and be like, if I'm seeing this, why not like respond if I see
0: it? You see that he read it?
2: Yeah.
0: Okay.
1: He read it?
2: Yeah.
0: Okay, Sunday and Kennedy, y'all hold right there. We're going to come back. Uncle O, the Ozone, DJ Greg Nitty is going to come back on the other side, and we're going to have some more music, and then we're going to jump right back into my final part of this interview with Sunday Carter and Kennedy Carter. You can follow me at Uncle O Philly on Instagram. You can also follow DJ Greg Nitty at Greg Nitty on Instagram as well. If you're on Facebook, we'll get to that at some point. But I just want to thank you all for tuning in and giving me your time. But stay right here. We'll be right back. It's Uncle O. It's the Ozone. It's Greg Nitty. The Big DM.
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0: And follow me at Uncle O'Philly. And follow us at
1: Greg Needy with the beat. Let's go.
2: 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Hit me up at Greg Needy.

0: I got in here and did this. They said, Uncle O, South Carolina loves you, and you got to come back and do this. And so this is what I'm doing. And I'm going to do some things here as well. You all have to let me know where all the towns are. So tap in with me at Uncle O Philly. Follow me right there on Instagram. And also follow at the Ozone Join. That's J-A-W-N. 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Join is a Philly word. And if you want to know what join is, it's person, place, or thing. It's everything. Ladies, you're a join. Dudes, you are not joins. So don't ever call yourself a join. But that's what it is, the Ozone Join. It's a Philly word. Shout out to Greg Nitty. Thank you for mixing for me today. And shout out to every, shout out to Prince Ice. 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I'm going to get back into this interview with Sundee Carter and Kennedy Carter. 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Subscribe right there. The join is J-A-W-N, so you don't try to figure out how to spell this. Okay? So what does it make you feel like, Kennedy, watching your father be there with his other kids? He has other kids, and he's in their lives. You're watching them on social media. What does that make you feel like?
1: It makes me feel like you literally, like, hate me. Like, you hate the existence of me. And I understand that you did wrong, and that's your burden to bear, but that's not my burden to bear.
0: Right.
1: So it's like, if you can do that to me, if you can hurt my feelings so much for so many years, it's been 19 years and I've never had a conversation with him. I've never heard his voice. I don't know how he sounds. I don't know how he talks. I don't know how he smells. I don't even know how tall this man is. And all I know is that I look just like him. And
2: agreed.
1: I don't get how someone could do that to a kid. Because at the end of the day, I'm still a kid, and I'm his kid. So,
2: and at what point do you stop blaming your mom for what was going on? At what age do you think that was?
1: I stopped blaming my mom, I think, when I turned maybe like 14 or 15. It was in my teenage years when I could understand more, because she started kind of fixing herself. She started doing the work for herself. And when she did that, that's when she opened the floor to, like, let's really talk about your mental health, how this has made you feel. So I think that's when our communication opened to that point and to that spectrum, I'm not blaming you. I'm thanking you right now because you're giving me the floor to speak on how I feel.
2: Mom's into addiction. You don't have dad.
1: Mm-hmm.
2: Who's your safe space?
1: I feel like my grandma was my safe space, honestly. She really had a...
2: Take your time.
1: Even now, she's still my safe space, and I have two safe spaces, so I'm really happy about that. I think that her just being in my life and her showing up for me every single day for so many years, since I was born, she's been there. So for 19 years, she has been the same person every single day. And that is the best thing that I've ever had, like, in my life.
2: But I want to ask Sundee, what do you want to say to Kennedy in respects to the things she went through in her life and hearing this today?
3: Uncle O.
2: It's all good. I'm your brother. We got it.
3: Well, for one, I'm just in a season of accountability. I always talk about that.
2: Take your time.
3: I don't like to say I'm sorry, but I apologize for, like, not being there for you when I should have been there for you. And just, I did my best. I feel like with the position that I put myself in, and that's why now I work so hard to show up every single day to just be the best person that I could be for you. Like, not just for you, for myself. And I have other kids, too, that, you know, suffer. So.
2: How many other kids do you have?
3: Two.
2: Two of
3: them. A daughter and a son. And I'm just, like, so focused on just rebuilding every single day. I just want you to know that the reason why I do the things that I do is because of you. Because for so long I lived in darkness, but I don't live there anymore. You know that I don't, but I'll never ever put you in a situation like that again. Yeah. Ever.
2: All right, yeah, but we need to wipe eyes.
1: So many kids are going through this thinking that they're going through it alone.
2: That's a good thing you said that. What do you have to say to those kids? What can Kennedy say to someone right now, maybe watching this with their parents, struggling with this exact same thing, whether it's mom or dad?
1: I would say you're not alone. That's the main thing. There's always going to be someone that has gone through this. I'm one of them. And it sucks right now, especially if you're young. It'll suck so hard when you're young. But
2: how do they get through school?
1: How do they get through school?
2: Yeah, how do you get through school with the bullies? The people with the two parents? There shouldn't be a lot of those nowadays, but go ahead.
1: I say you find a good group of friends. You try to push yourself in certain goals. You make sure that you're doing good in school. You're keeping things stable. You're playing a sport. You're doing all of those things. And you're also talking about it with at least someone, one person that you feel like you could talk about it with. You talk to them, because talking is what has made it easier for me, and it's what's made it easier for my mom. It's just talking about it. And I feel like me posting these videos, it was not meant to get famous. It was not meant to blow up or do anything like that. It was because I wanted kids to know that they're not going through this alone. They are not dealing with this alone. And kids will have so many mental health issues regarding this that they will not want to be here anymore. And they will start harming themselves. And I've been guilty of that. And I don't want that for another me. I don't want that for another little girl. I think about it and it breaks my heart.
2: Take your time.

0: I just want them, like, whoever's going through it with their mom, their dad, someone in their family that is just not around, that you should talk about it. And you really should heal out loud, which is what I want to be the face of, is healing out loud. And like I said, this wasn't meant to be famous. This wasn't meant to blow up. I really just wanted my voice to be heard. And I just want to start a movement. Like, I want all these kids to know that they are so not alone, that they can look to the right or the left and they can see someone going through the same thing, and they can feel seen and they can also feel hurt.
1: Kitty, look right into that camera right there.
0: Maybe I should wipe my eyes.
1: Wipe your eyes first. Okay, clean up here, Kitty. And then I want you to look in that camera and whatever it is that you ever had to say to Larry Hughes, say to him in that camera. Right there, that one right there.
0: What would I say to you? I think I would say that you are a coward, that you have taken so many nights from me where I've cried, and I've been wanting not to be here anymore, and I have hurt myself, and I've done all these things, and you did that to me. And now I'm taking back my power, and yes, I'm crying, but I'm still taking back my power, because you don't deserve to be able to hurt me anymore. And I think that whatever it is that you're going through and all this newfound attention that you're getting, you really should do some soul searching and really figure out why you had to hurt an innocent child that you helped create for 19 years. So that's what I have to say.
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5: 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You've been hearing the commercials talk about 500. That's all.

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18: 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What you gonna do? Like you gotta make a move. Like it's gonna happen soon. Like that car gonna break down. You've been hearing the commercials talk about 500. That's all you.

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1: What new animals are we willing to try? 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
5: 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Sponsored by the Vestibular Disorders Association.
6: 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You see that check engine light on, you know you need a new car. What you gonna do? Like you gotta make a move. Like it's gonna happen soon. Like

the day is coming, and you know it's coming soon. You see that check engine light on, you know you need a new car. What you gonna do? Like you gotta make a move. Like it's gonna happen soon. Like

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10: 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Like